G.W. McLennan from the Triffids, his solo album. Great song from it, Sally's Revolution. And we started off that small bracket with the Mighty Guys and Be Cool, Be Smart. That's our bottom of the box segment for the next week or two, and we'll slip those back in the box. We'll drag out a couple of other singles in a few weeks. And you're on Sunday Soundtrack with Dave Dallenberg through until 10:30 when Player D comes in with his part two of his Miles Davis tribute. We'll slip into a bit of jazz in a minute, but I thought I'd feature a new album that I've got my hands on through Bandcamp by the Casbah Rockers. I played a track from it last week, and I think it's pretty wild stuff. I love it. This one's called Akwina Fumban, and Fumban is a part of Cameroon where they come from, and they sing about Fumban a fair bit. So let's hear from the Casbah Rockers.

Big Bang Groove from Elite Beat and their tune Sports Radio, a dub version of that from Elite Beat. And we're coming towards the end of the show here. We've got a couple of jazzier tunes to finish off. Don't forget the Miles Davis tribute coming in at 10:30 with Player D. I thought I'd finish off with a little bit of Weather Report and then slip into a little bit of Miles from his Amandala album and the tune Big Time. Thanks for listening. I'll be back next week, and keep tuned to Voice FM. Whole heap of range of shows coming up over the weekend and also during the week. So thanks for listening, and tune back in next week. Don't forget the National Community Radio Folk Show starting at 8 o'clock every Sunday, followed by me. 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

Good morning. You're in Wadawurrung country celebrating National Reconciliation Week. You're with Player D, and welcome to part two of my Miles Davis special here on Sunday Jazz, taking you through till midday. Big thanks to David Dallenberg for his extraordinary program on before. I had to pull over a couple of times on my way down here to Shazam some of the music he was playing. It's the best show I've heard him done. He's an absolute maestro and cannot thank him enough. He is our station manager from 40 years ago, and he is the quintessential veteran of this great community radio station here in the Wadawurrung country in the Central West Highlands. Big shout out to you, Davey. And David very kindly let in with some Miles Davis there, and we were just listening to Big Time. Today we are focusing on what many or the majority of jazz critics regard to be Miles Davis's greatest album. We are celebrating 100 years of Miles Davis. He would have been 100 last Tuesday on the 26th of May. A Kind of Blue is widely regarded to be Miles Davis's great album from 1959. I will go into the details, but we're really here to enjoy the music, so I'm not going to chatter too much about it, but here's the first track from the 1959 release. It was released on the 17th of August of that year. That great year, 1959, was a great year for many milestone, pardon the pun, records. Here we go with So What by Miles Davis and his collaborators. 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

0: You are tuned into Sunday Jazz, part two special celebrating 100 years of the great Miles Davis, who sadly left us at the age of 65 in 1991 after a very hard life of a very extensive life of on and off drug addiction going right back to the mid to late 1940s and up until he died. He was an extraordinary, he was a genius of a musician. He also was a very flawed individual as well, and a very interesting individual, but great art is great art, and Miles Davis is the walking metaphor for that. Or a playing, trumpet playing metaphor for that. Just to give you some weather, it's bitterly cold here in Ballarat and the central West Highlands, Wetawurrung country. As everyone knows, it's currently 7 degrees, but according to the Bureau, with the wind chill factor, it feels more like 4, which it certainly does. And we're going for a top of just 9 today, if we can get there. So please stay warm, everyone, and stay safe. It's going to be very cold this week. Apart from Tuesday, where we've got 11 degrees, every day is going to be in the single digits. So, yes, the Ballarat, the last day of autumn, has delivered us a classic Ballarat winter's day. But hopefully all this Miles Davis music will get you enthused to cook a nice Sunday roast and find a nice bottle of Shiraz to enjoy with your loved ones. By a nice roaring fire. And then perhaps you could watch Miles Davis. That track we opened with is for, we are dedicating this program to Miles Davis's 1959 album, A Kind of Blue, widely regarded by many jazz critics and his jazz historians to be the greatest jazz album of all time. We're going to go to a break now. We were listening to So What, but just make a note, go onto YouTube, just key in Miles Davis 1959 So What TV appearance. You can watch him playing live with John Coltrane and all the other famous cats, Bill Evans and everybody, performing that tune on a live television show in 1959. It just is extraordinary to watch these people at work and to watch Miles's technique, the way he blew into the trumpet, and it's just like nobody else. He just was. I'm just getting goose pimples. I think Miles is here touching me on the shoulder. My man. Okay, look, I'm getting a bit teared up here, so we're going to go to a break. You are listening to Sunday Jazz with Player D, and we are celebrating the 1959 album So What on 100 Years of Miles Davis Part 2 Special. Back after these messages.
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0: You're in Wadawurrung country with me, Player D, on 99.9 Voice FM, tuning in to part two of the centenary of Miles Davis, 100 years of Miles Davis, who was born on the 26th of May 1926. So that was last Tuesday, he was 100. If he was still with us, if he departed in 1991. It is National Reconciliation Week. We are in Wadawurrung country, and before I go any further, I would just like to pay my respects to the traditional owners of these magnificent Central West Highlands, the Wadawurrung people, the custodians and traditional owners of these lands. National Reconciliation Week, we are with you, everyone at Voice FM. Okay, I'll move on now. So we are, this is part two of the Miles Davis special with me, Player D. We are live and we are talking, we are playing the entire album and talking about the album, not too much, I hope, for you. That is widely regarded to be the greatest jazz album of all time, and Miles Davis's greatest album, his 1959 album, A Kind of Blue. If you would like to, if you're a Miles tragic, or even better, a kind of blue tragic, please text in to the station, or if you've got any anecdotes about any of the about Miles or any of his collaborators or any of the tracks or anything you can add to this conversation, that would be great. I know there's a lot of Miles tragics out there, and I know there's a lot going to be tuning in. So here is the number to text in, and that includes if you are live streaming. So get a pen ready. Here's the number, 0437996248. That is the number to text in with any anecdotes or any information or anything at all regarding Miles Davis's 1959 album, A Kind of Blue. 0437996248. So before the break, we played the opening track from that album, track one. There's five tracks on the album altogether. So what? Hopefully we can get through it all before 12. I think we can, before Neil Mack comes on. Okay. A Kind of Blue. The album was recorded at Columbia's 30th Street studio in New York City in just two sessions. This is the other thing about Miles Davis. He was incredibly a fast worker. Two sessions. I mean, that's like 2 days' work for this five-track masterpiece. It's just extraordinary. The two sessions were recorded on the 2nd of March and the April the 2nd, 1959, and then it was released by Columbia Records as Kind of Blue on the 17th of August, 1959. Influenced in part by Bill Evans, who had been a member, who was the pianist on all the tracks except for this one we're going to play, who was replaced on that by Wynton Kelly. Okay, for this album, Davis led a sextet featuring saxophonist John Coltrane. I mean, these people are legends. Julian Cannonball Adderley, pianist Bill Evans, widely regarded to be the greatest jazz pianist of all time, bassist Paul Chambers, and drummer Jimmy Cobb. And It was the album was influenced in part by Evans, who had been a member of the ensemble in 1958 and was called back for this album. Davis departed further from his early hard bop style in favour of greater experimentation with musical modes, as on the title track of this previous album, Milestones, which was the year before, 1958, basing Kind of Blue entirely on modality. Davis gave each performer a set of scales that encompassed the parameters of their improvisation and style, and consequently more creative freedom with melodies. John Coltrane later expanded on this modal approach in his own solo career. Yeah, well, he's another one of my all-time favourites, the saxophone player, John Coltrane. Before we go into play Freddie Freeloader, I'm just going to add this. Kind of Blue, the album, the 1959 album, is regarded by many critics as Davis's masterpiece, the greatest jazz album ever recorded, and one of the greatest albums of all time. Its impact on music, including jazz, rock, and classical music, has led writers to also deem it one of the most influential albums ever made. The album was one of 50 recordings chosen in 2002 by the Library of Congress in the United States for the inaugural year of the National Recording Registry, being deemed culturally, historically, or aesthetically significant. In 2003, it was ranked number 12 on Rolling Stone's magazine list of the 500 greatest albums of all time, repositioned to number 31 in 2020 revision. In 2019, A Kind of Blue was certified 5 times platinum by the Recording Industry Association of America for shipments of at least 5 million copies to the United States. This next track is Freddie Freeloader. It's many people's, it's a favourite of many people. I mean, I know when I'm out DJing, this gets requested all the time. And this the piano on this is not played by Bill Evans. This is Wynton Kelly, who's on this particular track. Here we go. We are celebrating 100 years of Miles Davis here in Wadawurrung Country on 99.9 Voice FM on Sunday Jazz with Player D.

0: You're in Wetawurrung Country, listening to Sunday Jazz, part two special on 100 years of Miles Davis and focusing on his 1959 masterpiece, widely regarded to be the greatest jazz album of all time, A Kind of Blue from 1959, and widely also regarded to be one of the greatest albums of all time, full stop. Please text in if you've got any anecdotes or any information that you'd like to provide us about this album, Kind of Blue, from 1959 by Miles Davis. 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That's just alerting Miles Tragics out there. Here's the number again to text: 0437 996248. Had got some great texts in now. Who we got here? So we've got Amy T. Hey, yeah, Amy T. here, enjoying the tunes. I have been listening to the Great Fella Cootie podcast. Yeah, I've heard that's brilliant, actually. Fear No Man, that's the name of Fella Cootie's podcast, Fear No Man, and talks about the interesting cross inspiration between Miles and Fella. Yeah, well, that's certainly clear, and really good point there, Amy. And Amy, thanks for all the support you give this station too. I regularly check our Facebook page. You're always there banging the drum for 99.9 Voice FM, and we cannot thank you enough. You're a class act, Amy T. And Julian has texted in: "Hi, Player D, nice show. Miles ahead. Gonna play some Bitches Brew." That's referring to his other widely regarded masterpiece, the 1970 electronic album Bitches Brew, where he really he was always just innovating, Miles. He never stood still, especially up until that album. And Julian, just to let you know that Dave Dallenberg and myself both love this album, and our favourite track is off the second disc, or the second vinyl, in the two vinyl set, which is Miles Runs the Voodoo Down. We love that. I mean, I love the whole album. It's anyway, getting back to the 1959 masterpiece, Kind of Blue. We were just listening there to Freddie Freeloader, which didn't have Bill Evans on the piano on that. That was Wynton Kelly. There was all a bit of politics around Wynton and Bill. Both magnificent pianists, at the whims of Miles. We'll go to a break now, and then we'll come back with the track Blue in Green, and then I'll discuss more of the album. 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We're going for a top of 8, and we'll be back. Hope you're enjoying Sunday Jazz in front of the fire.
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5: Don't forget, every police car is a mobile RBT. 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
0: Celebrating National Reconciliation Week here in Wadawurrung country and celebrating 100 years of Miles Davis and his 1959 masterpiece album, A Kind of Blue, with Player D on Sunday Jazz. We are now going to play track 3 from that album, Blue in Green. Enjoy.

100 years of Miles Davis. We are celebrating on Sunday Jazz here in Warrawarrang Country with me, Player D, live. That, and we are celebrating, we are particularly focusing on Miles Davis's 1959 album, widely regarded to be the greatest jazz album of all time, Kind of Blue. And that was track 3, Blue in Green, which I would just like to dedicate to my mother, Marie, because she's got such a green finger and she's a passionate, passionate gardener. And she lives over in under the blue skies in Perth in Western Australia. So I can just see my mum out in the blue, under the blue skies near the Cannon River, I think it is, where she lives, and in her garden, pottering around in the green. And that song makes me think of my mother Marie pottering around in her garden and planting the latest thing she's just acquired from that big green hardware store where she kind of has a bit of an addiction to, as many people who love gardening do. That goes out to you, my lovely 82-year-old mother Marie. Blue in Green, a really good pottering around the garden tune. Anyway, we are celebrating 100 years of Miles Davis. Please text in any Miles tragics out there, or anyone that knows anything about this album, or would like to comment. Here is the number to text, 0437 996248. That number to text in again is 0437 996248. I mean, just let us know what your favourite track is on the album. I'm just going to give you a little bit of background, a bit more background. I'm going to go into the production, because production's, you know, the producer is such a key figure. And obviously the Kind of Blue was produced by just a Columbia, not just, but the Columbia staff producer, Irving Townsend. However, Davis's subsequent producer, who worked very closely with him, Teo Macero, or that might be Teo Macero, I think it's Teo Macero, has incorrectly received partial or full credit in the case of Kind of Blue. There were two producers, Teo Macero and Irving Townsend, said jazz historian who's researched this extensively, Eric Nissensen. Machero's role, however, was clearly that of an apprentice and an observer. So big credit there to Irving Townsend. We're going to move on to the next track, which is my favourite, All Blues. But I just want to go into a bit of the recording. Kind of Blue was recorded on a 3-track tape in just 2 sessions at Columbia Records on 30th Street in their studio there. On the 2nd of March 1959, the track So What, Freddie Freeloader and Blue in Green that we just heard were done on one day. Can you believe that? They were

recorded for the original LP, and on the April 22nd are the tracks All Blues, which we're about to play, and Flamenco Sketches were recorded making up Side 2. As was typical of Davis, his penchant was for almost no rehearsal, and the musicians who just rocked up had little idea what they were to record. It's just extraordinary. As described in the original liner notes by pianist Bill Evans, Davis had only given the band sketches and scales of melody lines on which to improvise. Once the musicians were assembled, Davis gave brief instructions for each piece and then set to taping the sextet in the studio. While the results were impressive with so little preparation, the persistent legend that the album was recorded in one pass is untrue. But the fact that it was done in 2 days is just, two sessions, just incredible. Let's go with this is my favourite track off the album and one of my most favourite Miles Davis tracks. David Dallenberg has texted me to say this is his favourite album. So he's up there with all the critics. It's amongst my favourites, but A Chanceur pour la Chaffaut and Porgy and Bess from 1958 are my personal favourites, but this is no doubt a masterwork. So here's All Blues, Player D's favourite track from the album. It's 7 degrees outside, feels like 4 with the wind chill, so just settle in by your fire because it's not going to get above 8 degrees. So just think about preparing a nice Sunday lunch and opening a nice bottle of red to breathe, and make sure you've got plenty of firewood there to put on the fire. Here's All Blues by Miles Davis and his sextet from the 1959 album Kind of Blue. It's just absolutely exquisite, this track.

0: celebrating 100 years of Miles Davis in my part two special on Sunday Jazz here in Wadawurrung Country on 99.9 Voice FM, and also celebrating and acknowledging National Reconciliation Week. We're all in here at 99.9 Voice FM on that. Yes, celebrating 100 years of Miles Davis's part two, and we are focusing on his 1959 masterpiece Kind of Blue, and which we are playing in its entirety for you. It's widely regarded to be the greatest jazz album of all time. Please keep texting in any anecdotes or anything about this album, Miles Tragics out there, or just people who are curious or knowledgeable. Here's the number to text. I'm taking you through for another half hour. 0437 996248. Currently 7 degrees, feels like 4 with the wind chill factor according to the Bureau, and I've been out there and it certainly does, and we're going for a top of 8 today, so stay warm and just keep listening to Miles and think about a Sunday roast and your fireplace and a nice bottle of Shiraz. And yeah, perfect, doesn't it? Sounds great. Oh, and some nice pudding, maybe bread and butter pudding. And invite me around. So I've had a text from our regular listener, Desimo, whom I just called, actually, having some shocking reception, nothing last week, totally extremely noisy. Desimo is out right by Castlemaine, so I didn't even realise that our transmission went out that far in that direction. So obviously on clear days, which clearly it's not today, it's not going to be so good for you, Desimo, during the winter months, but we can see what we can do with the transmitter. I'll have a word. But as Desimo, he's a great man. Glad to catch up regardless. Please play some Funk Miles from the last album, maybe, which I don't have here at the moment. We are focusing on Kind of Blue today, but obviously with the bad reception, that may not have come across to you, Desimo, but we love you, and I am going to come out and visit you out Castlemaine way, and we'll get together and have a coffee. So I really want to meet you. You are such a knowledgeable jazz cat, and in music in general. All right, moving on. We're going to go to a break, and we'll be back with the final part of celebrating 100 years. Well, celebrating A Kind of Blue, the 1959 album of Miles Davis. We're back with the final track, Flamenco Sketches. So please send in your texts, 0437 996248, for us to have a discussion. You are in Wadawurrung Country, listening to Player D.
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0: Mobile phone and seatbelt detection cameras are now operating right across Victoria. 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
2: Hi, my name's Travis from Larrakia Country, and I'm here to talk about the Reading Writing Hotline. 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
7: 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You're in Wadawurrung Country, listening to Sunday Jazz with Player D live, celebrating 100 years of Miles Davis, part two of our special. Today we're focusing on the 1959 masterpiece, A Kind of Blue. And we have been playing all the tracks from the albums, and we're now down to the last track from the B-side, which was done on the 22nd of April, along with All Blues. Before that, this entire album was recorded in two sessions, 2 days, two sessions. Extraordinary. We will be playing Flamenco Sketches. Just before we do, I just want to give an overall on this great album. Yes, A Kind of Blue. This 1959 album has been by Miles Davis. Has been lauded as one of the most influential albums in the history of jazz. One reviewer has called it a defining moment of 20th century music. This album was recorded and released in 1959. Kind of Blue is consistently ranked amongst the greatest albums of all time. And in a review of the album, AllMusic senior editor Stephen Thomas Erlewine stated, and I think he really, really gets it, Stephen Erlewine, this is his statement about it, is perfect to sum up this great 1959 album by Miles Davis. Kind of Blue isn't merely an artistic highlight for Miles Davis. It's an album that towers above its peers, a record generally considered as the definitive jazz album, a universally acknowledged standard of excellence. Why does Kind of Blue possess such mystique? Perhaps because this music never flaunts its genius. Yeah, That is brilliant. It's the pinnacle of modal jazz. Tonality and solos build from the overall key, not chord changes, giving the music a subtlety and a shifting quality, a subtly shifting quality. It may be a stretch to say that if you don't like Kind of Blue, you don't like jazz, or if you don't like, you don't like music, full stop. But it's hard to imagine it is anything other than a cornerstone of any jazz collection. I mean, that is perfect. So there you go. Here we're down to the last track. Now I've got some lovely texts in. Dan is just suggesting Dan Calkin. Oh, my buddy, who's off to cook me a beautiful roast lamb dinner. Him and Kate on Friday night. I'd had a long day at the studio. I picked up a bottle of Prosecco and said, "Oh, I'll just come around for a drink." And he said, "Oh, stay for lamb, making roast lamb. Oh, with Brussels sprouts and carrots." And you know, Brussels sprouts are really good when you know how to cook them. And Dan knows how to cook. Oh, he had a beautiful couple of glasses of red that Kate had from a friend of hers who has a winery in Gisborne. Oh, my God, it was just fantastic. I went home and, you know, just a glass of champagne, a glass of red. I had my dinner and got home and just had a lovely sleep. Anyway, Dan and Kate are off to Bali tomorrow. And I love you guys. Just to tell Decimo to download the Community Radio app. Has perfect reception. Mutareo, peace and love. That's Maori for peace and love. And Dan is full of mutareo. And they're off to Bali to hang out with their mate Jimmy Barnes at the Incontinent Hotel, the Intercontinental Hotel. So hopefully Dan will send us some pictures of him and Kate and their famous friends. Have a great trip, guys. And right, we're going to just another text here. I really appreciate everyone texting in. You still can text in 0437 99 62 48. I've just got to put my glasses on. I'm getting old and can't see. Thanks for the program last week and today. Great sounds of Miles, Kathy C. Well, a big credit of that goes to Dave Dallenberg too, the great Dave Dallenberg. And in fact, just speaking of Dave Dallenberg, before I move on to our last track from Kind of Blue, Dave would just like us to know that Kind of Blue is his favourite Miles album. But there are two new jazz shows we've got here on this station and on the grid. So from next Saturday, from 6 p.m. to 9 p.m, we have the Hot and Sweet Jazzy at 6 p.m. and then New York Jazz from 7 p.m. to 9 p.m. You can Google them for more information. So that's 6 p.m. on Saturdays, Hot and Sweet and Jazzy, and then it's from 7 till 9 p.m. every Saturday, New York Jazz. So that's 3 hours of jazz from 6 through to 9 p.m. every Saturday. And also, speaking of great things coming up, we've got Neil Mack with his blues show, his unmissable blues show, another one of these station veterans at midday, coming up very shortly, and then the Reggae Rhythms show with the great DJ Lewis J, who filled in on my Good Time show magnificently for me yesterday. Love those cats. Anyway, we are talking about Miles Davis, Kind of Blue, 1959 masterpiece. Here is the final track from the album. Without further ado, it's Flamenco Sketches, 100 Years of Miles Davis, been celebrated on 99.9 Voice FM.

And that concludes our playing of Miles Davis's 1959 masterpiece, widely regarded to be the greatest jazz album of all time, and widely regarded to be one of the greatest albums of all time, full stop. It's all part of this part two of celebrating 100 years of Miles Davis, who was born on the 26th of May 1926, so that was 100 years last Tuesday. So we thought we should, as this second part, focus on his masterpiece. We finished there with Flamenco Sketches, which is the final track, the last track on the second of the B-side, or the last track on the CD. Just the magnificent saxophone really came out in that last one, which was all by John Coltrane, another very significant figure in jazz. So I don't think Miles would mind now. We've only got a few minutes to go. I don't think Miles would mind to give his buddy John Coltrane some credit. I think they did fall out after that, but I no doubt they would have had a mutual respect for one another regardless. So I'm going to play a John Coltrane track now. It's my favourite John Coltrane track. It's entitled Like Sunny. I'm not sure exactly what year it was. I've just decided to play it, but I think it's around that late 50s, early 60s time. So here we go with John Coltrane, who played saxophone on Kind of Blue and collaborated with Miles Davis. And this is John Coltrane, Like Sunny.

been listening to 100 Years of Miles Davis. We are focusing. We focused upon Kind of Blue, his 1959 masterpiece, but that was a track by the man who played saxophone on that album, the great John Coltrane. And that just went out to him for his enormous contribution. That was like Sunny. Okay, the blues show's coming on now. I just wanted to say thanks for everyone listening, and I was a bit blue because I'm a huge Arsenal fan, and I watched the game this morning, the Champions League final between Paris Saint-Germain, which I guess been playing for miles, who won. Paris Saint-Germain beat Arsenal in the Champions League final. Paris Saint-Germain, it was 1-1 and it went down to a penalty shootout, a real nail biter. But I guess as we're Miles Davis had such a great love of Paris and Saint-Germain and that district, it's okay. Been Miles Davis's 100th year, he probably would have been a Paris Saint-Germain supporter. Without further ado, Neil Mack with the Blues Show is coming on now. Just to let you know, Reggae Rhythms follows that with Lou Kelly, and then 2 till 4, the wonderful Mary Lou will be presenting the Filipino music show. The Filipino show, 2 hours of news, music, and culture in both English and Filipino language. And then at 4 p.m., I'll be back presenting Autopilot with the Louis Powlett guest list, while DJ Xanderfly, who's currently in Slovenia and heading towards Berlin, is away. So I will continue to find guest hosts for that show until he gets back in the next couple of weeks. 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Have a great afternoon.

You're on the Blue Show with Neil Mack. That was John Lee Hooker and Dimples. Okay, yeah, great show lined up for you. We've got some traditional blues, modern blues, and as always, a bit of Aussie blues. This is the Allman Brothers Band recorded live around about 50 years ago. Statesboro Blues.

Selwyn Birchwood, Living in a Burning House. And before that, Mr. Smooth himself, Boz Scaggs, Running Blue. Next up, this is Hound Dog Taylor, Give Me Back My Wig.

Jimmy Reed and Hush Hush. And before that, Live Cut from R.L. Burnside, Rolling and Tumbling. And we opened up that little set with some Manic House Rock and Blues from Hound Dog Taylor and Give Me Back My Wig. Okay, here on your community radio, we always like to feature Australian artists. This is the Backsliders and a tribute to my old mate Jack.

from Brisbane's Stevie R and the classic Talk to Me. Okay, this is Mavis Staples and There's a Devil on the Loose.

Derek Trucks and Something to Make You Happy. Okay, little trip back to the 60s. Paul Butterfield Blues Band featuring Alvin Bishop. Shake Your Money Maker.

Joe Louis Walker, I Won't Do That. And before him, Otis Rush with a live version of Crosscut Saw. And before him, Albert King and Blues Before Sunrise. Okay, time for me to go. I'll catch you next time on The Blues Show. This is B.B. King and Eric Clapton. Key to the Highway.

celebrating National Reconciliation Week here in Wadawurrung Country, 99.9 Voice FM. You were just listening to the legendary Neil Max Blues Show. Just checking your weather before Reggae Rhythms. It's currently 9 degrees. The sun's out, but it's very chilly. Feels like 7 with a wind chill factor. A 30 to 40% chance of rain between 4 p.m. and 6 p.m. today, going for a low of 4 tonight and a top of 8 tomorrow. So stay warm, stay in with a nice roast. And while you're preparing that roast lunch, here's Reggae Rhythms with the legendary DJ Lewis J, as they say. Leave the reggae to Lewis. 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

Chinese with that soulful reggae sound, You Don't Know Like I Know. Before that, of course, was Joyce Bond with Help Me Make It Through the Night. 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

soul there from Marcia Griffiths with Reggae from the Ghetto. The Cinnamons there before that with Check Out Yourself. Pat Roden with What About You. And of course, we had another track from the Pioneers at the Disco. Some soulful reggae there on Reggae Rhythms with DJ Lewis J on Voice FM, Ballarat's Community Radio. Between 1973 and 78, reggae went through a further series of changes. During this period, there was a noticeable swing towards roots music amongst Jamaican producers, while UK bass artists continued with more commercial sound in part. This contributed to the collapse of Trone's original management in 1975. They failed to follow the trend and lost their share of the market. The company was quickly brought out of receivership by Saga Records, and before long, the troubled label was in full flow once again. However, from the point onwards, the company employed a new strategy and concentrated on the album market. Singles were going out. They were gradually used for publicising album releases as 12-inch disco mixes became increasingly popular. The 7-inch was phased out, with singles become less important. Trodden issued the final Contemporary Very Artists Showcase in 1978, bringing a golden decade to a close. During that period, B.B. Smeaton and Ken Booth teamed up together and got this soulful sort of a tune to kick it on the Trodden label with this track titled Whole World's Down on Me.

Freddie Mackay there with Help Me on Reggae Rhythms with DJ Lewis J. Before that was Tito Simon, Time is the Master. And we had Teddy Brown, I'm Lonely, No More. Up next is Laura Bennett, being blessed by Reverend Lee on this track, titled Reverend Lee.

John Holt, Keep It Like It Is. Before that was Donna Hines, Runaway Pet, and Ken Booth with Let It Go. Those tracks from those recordings presented a largely overlooked side to Trodden label, collecting together recordings from the above-mentioned period prior to or for the first time in over 20 years. We opened with Pat Roden beforehand, also on the earlier disc with the Jivers, and an update on his hit record from 1973. John Holt's Reggae from the Ghetto has never featured on album before, which is surprisingly given the recording's smooth production. Talking of which, from the middle 70s onwards, Lloyd Chambers and Derek Harriott emerged as the most soulful producers in Jamaica. The former enjoyed great success with Ken Booth, including two UK hits, while Harriott concentrated more on his own work, all illustrated here. The remaining tracks continued to similarly vein and incline Lewis Mark's big seller, Keep It Like It Is, as well a distinctly funky production of Laura Bennett from Harry J. Let's keep on going with this one from Barry Biggs, and We Must You Cry, or Why Must You Cry?

Barry Briggs, Why Must You Cry. It's goodbye for me now. Tune in next week. The Reggae Rhythms on 99.9 Voice FM. A thanks for production and remix by Neil Mack. Enjoy the rest of the afternoon. I'll leave you with Nikki Thomas with Come Back Girl on Ballarat's Community Radio, 99.9 Voice FM.

0: 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You're in Wadawurrung Country on 99.9 Voice FM. This is Player D. It is currently 9 degrees outside. Feels like 7 with wind chill factor. Going for a low of 4 tonight and a top of 8 tomorrow. So stay snug and warm. And you can stay snug and warm by listening to the beautiful sounds and the beautiful soft voice of Mary Lou, who is hosting the Filipino show for the next 2 hours. And I'll be back at 4 p.m. standing in for DJ Xanderfly with Autopilot and a special Louis Powlett playlist. In the meantime, enjoy the Filipino show with 2 hours of Mary Lou and the wonderful Filipino culture. Have a good afternoon.
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Aisa Sigera at ang magandang awiting, ikaw na ang bahala, panalangin. And it's 2:30 here on 99.9 Voice of M. You're listening to the Filipino program with Mary Lou. The Filipino-Australian Association of Ballarat is celebrating 128 Philippine Independence Day on Saturday, June 13, 2026 at St. Patrick's Cathedral Hall from 10 a.m. to 3 p.m. This is a pre-community event, but bookings are essential. 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

0: At sana'y naibigan ninyo ang awiting lumang tugtugin na inawit ng Apo Hiking Society. 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And I hope you have a lot of fun and surprises, and I will see you later. At ngayon naman ay makinig tayo ng isa pang balita. 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Recent analysis over the past days have shown the presence of southwesterly winds over the western section of the Philippines and may continue due to the recent development of a tropical cyclone over the Philippine Sea. 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

Regine Velasquez at Jano Gibbs at ang magandang awiting magkasuyo buong gabi. At kayo ay nakikinig sa programang Pilipino dito sa 99.9 Voice FM. The time is 2:42. Tens of thousands of books will be available for purchase during a one-day sale this month. Ballarat's biggest book fair will be held next Saturday, June 6, to raise funds for Uniting Ballarat's Breezeway Meals for the Homeless and Lifeline. There's just so much for people to come in and have a look at, volunteer Anita Hinton said. People are amazed at how well organized it is because we've got the Nobels alphabetically and then we've got certain authors that are separate. There are lots of popular authors that have just got their own boxes so that people can quickly go to what their favorite author is. Hinton said the fair attracted a range of shoppers. We get people coming and looking for the missing Agatha Christie or the missing Enid Blyton or whatever, she said. Dealers come in as well and buy for their shops for resale and things like that. And the kids come in and have a look at the books. We get all ages through. She said the fair satisfied particular needs. Some people have sold the Agatha Christie's and then they've regretted it and come back looking to replace the set, she said. And we get people buying books just to fill up their bookcases. We had secondhand railway magazines 1 year and one man bought the whole lot. Organized by Ballarat Central Uniting Church, the fair is being held at St. Andrew's Church Hall on the corner of Dawson and Sturt Streets from 10 a.m. to 4 p.m. Prices include $2 for soft covers and $3 for hard covers. Others are at marked prices. Entry is by gold coin donation. And don't forget the date, Saturday, June 6th. To be held at St. Andrew's Church Hall on the corner of Dawson and Sturt Streets from 10 a.m. to 4 p.m. Hello, this is Mary Lou. 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
1: Nonoy Sunyika at ang awiting kumusta ka at kumusta na kayong lahat dyan. Ang awiting iyon ay buong puso kong inihandog sa inyong lahat. At ang ating oras sa kasalukuyan ay 4 na minuto makalipas ang alas 3 ng hapon. 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That's 0437-996-248. And Ballarat Winter Festival returns this June to warm up the school holidays. The Ballarat Winter Festival is back from Saturday, June 27 to Sunday, July 19, to transform the region into Victoria's very own Christmas in July hotspot winter playground, spanning 3 weeks across the Victoria, South Australia, and New South Wales school holidays. The 2026 program is packed with fun and affordable activities that proves the ultimate winter escape is right in our own backyard. From decadent hot chocolates to medieval magic, this year's program sees many festival favorites return even bigger and better than ever. Whether you are a local or escaping the big city, you don't have to venture far to find a winter wonderland. And the festival highlights are as follows. One, the Ballarat's Hot Chocolate Showdown. Sweet Toots can rejoice as the Hot Chocolate Showdown is set to return with a citywide celebration of winter's favorite comfort drink. Drink your way through the city and experience the delicious range of both alcoholic and non-alcoholic hot chocolates before voting for the ultimate winner. It's the perfect way to warm up before exploring the rest of the festivities. This year, we'll see a trail of over 30 custom creations from local vendors, including cafes, bars, bakeries, and more. And secondly, the pop-up ice rink. Lace up your skates and step onto the ice right in the city center. Operating throughout the festival, the rink offers 45-minute sessions, perfect for a quick afternoon activity or evening group outing under the stars. Plus, there will be dedicated themed nights, skating lessons, and special discounts, which means taking the whole family onto the ice is more accessible than ever. And three winter wonderlights from June 26 to July 19. Sovereign Hill is set to come alive with stunning light projections, music, fake snow, wintry treats, and a magical winter glow. Whether you are visiting during the day, trying your hand at gold panning, or grabbing one of the new night passes, you are sure to be captivated by everything the heritage site has to offer. This year, Main Street will be filled with local storytelling, bringing the industrial revolution to life, complete with sparks, flames, steams, and more. And lastly, Knights of Fire. 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It's the ultimate interactive playground where kids can learn the art of sword fighting, school, or even craft their own magical potions. 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So don't forget, the Ballarat Winter Festival is happening from June 27 until July 19 at various sites across Ballarat. 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
0: G'day, it's Mo Romeo here. Happy 40th birthday, 3BBB.
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0: Masdan mo ang kapaligiran na inawit ng asin. And it's 3:20 here on 99.9 Voice FM. You're listening to the Filipino program with Mary Lou. And Ballarat City's chorus plays on country music festival roster. American performer Post Maloney will headline a major new country music festival that comes to Ballarat in October. The Strumming Bird Festival was launched last year, and this year has included Ballarat as the only Victorian location on its three-stop tour. The others are Newcastle and the Sunshine Coast, with the Ballarat show scheduled for Saturday, October 10 from noon to 11 p.m. Maloney heads a roster of 17 acts scheduled for the Ballarat stop. Maloney, a singer, rapper, songwriter, record producer, and actor, blends various genres including pop, hip-hop, trap, country, R&B, and rock. He will be joined by Bailey Zimmerman from the U.S., Cooper Allen, U.S., Stella Lefty, U.S., Brad Cox, Australia, Brianna Dinsdale, Australia, and more. A Strumming Bird events feature country performers, country team DJ sets, and line dancing. They are promoted as family-friendly all-ages events, and more than 30,000 people are expected to attend here. The City of Ballarat has hailed the announcement as cementing the city's status as a major live music events destination, predicting that it will inject anywhere from $6 million to $9 million into the local economy. Festivals like Strumming Bird continue to profile Ballarat as a major event destination, Mayor Hargreaves said. She said festivals like Strumming Bird highlight Ballarat's strength in successfully hosting and attracting major events. As the only event in Victoria, we expect visitors to travel from all around the state to attend this event, and we look forward to welcoming them to Ballarat, she said. Tourism Midwest Chair John Pandazopoulos also welcomed the news. These events drive strong visitation and spending, benefiting accommodation providers, hospitality venues, and local attractions as festival goers explore the region both before and after the event. Strumming Bird is sure to be another bumper weekend and is going to further cement Ballarat's reputation as Victoria's regional music capital. Pre-sale tickets are available through the website strummingbird.com. That's strummingbird.com.
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0: Ikaw na sana na inawit ni Nina at Noel Cabangon. At kayo ay nakikinig sa programang Pilipino dito sa 99.9 Voice FM. The time is 3:30. Nominations for the 2026 Victorian Multicultural Awards for Excellence, which pay tribute to exceptional individuals and groups working to strengthen multiculturalism across the state, are now open. Marking their 25th anniversary this year, the awards are composed of 13 categories such as arts and culture, business and employment, the multicultural honor roll, and the premier's award for intercultural connection. Last year, regional Victorian awardees included Greater Shepparton City Council for Local Government Award for partnering with multicultural organizations to build community resilience, while Ballarat's Delaram Breeland took home the Media Award for her work in print and digital media. Multicultural Connect, Central Victoria's Haram B Homework Club, also received a highly commended nod in the Refugee Young Leader category. Victorian Multicultural Commission Chairperson Bibian Nguyen AM said the tireless work of organizations and individuals creating an inclusive and prosperous Victoria deserves recognition, advocacy, and celebration. Seize the opportunity to nominate remarkable initiatives and programs that ensure our diverse communities are supported and connected, she said. Minister for Multicultural and Multifaith Victoria Ingrid Steed said, "Victoria's diversity is one of our greatest strengths, and we should always celebrate the people who are working tirelessly to build a united, more inclusive Victoria. If you know a Victorian who has made a contribution, I encourage you to nominate them for an award," she said. "To put forward a person or organization before July 13 deadline, you may go to the Victorian Multicultural Commission website at multiculturalcommission.bic.gov.au. Winners and inductees will be recognized at a ceremony at Government House in October.
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0: May minamahal na inawit ni Nonoy Suniga at kayo ay nakikinig sa programang Pilipino dito sa 99.9 Voice FM. The time is 3:37 and as you all know, Voice FM is celebrating its 40th anniversary and the history of 3BBB, now known as Voice FM, is being produced by Paul DeMank. One-to-One is aired three times each week with 19 one-hour episodes. It's aired on Mondays at 3 p.m., Wednesday at 9 a.m., and on Friday at 6 p.m. So make sure you tune in.
1: You ever heard of a polyp? Sounds like a rare species of toad. Actually, it's a lump that grows inside me, your bowel. 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But when they're growing inside me, nothing, nada. And the polyps I get can lead to Australia's second deadliest cancer. So, until there's a way to make them grow on your face, it's up to you to get me looked at. Got it? Give a crap about your bowel at bowelcanceraustralia.org.

0: at sana'y naibigan ninyo ang awitin ni Bayani Agbayani 88. At ang ating oras sa kasalukuyan ay 10 minuto bago sumapit ang alas 4 ng hapon. And before I go, I just want to repeat the announcement I made earlier. The Filipino-Australian Association of Ballarat is celebrating 128 Philippine Independence Day on Saturday, June 13, 2026, at St. Patrick's Cathedral Hall from 10 a.m. to 3 p.m. This is a free community event, but bookings are essential. 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
13: Excuse us, ladies and gentlemen. One, two. You need to pick your Afro daddy, because it's flat on one side. You need to pick your Afro daddy, because it's flat on one side. What are you waiting on? Dun, dun. 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

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Yeah, said you was gonna take me to see Wu-Tang, baby. So I braided my hair. Yes, I did. Cornrowed and everything, baby. Well, you changed your mind and said we wouldn't go in. But my mama saw you there. Yes, she did. Check this out. One time. Will I be blowing up your pager, daddy?

0: back. 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
1: No. No.

Welcome to Autopilot. I'm Player D. I'm standing in for the producer and presenter of this program, DJ Xanderfly, who's currently in Europe. I think he's in Slovenia at the moment, heading towards Berlin. Last week, he was in Venice when Josh Knight hosted the show. And let me just say that Josh Knight, who's a very popular local musician, we put it up, pasted it up on our Facebook page, which we relaunched about a month ago, and we've had 63, last time I looked, 63 likes for Josh Knight. By far the most popular presenter we have had, guest presenter or anyone, the most likes we've had on our Facebook page since it was relaunched. We had such good feedback from the program that we're hoping Josh will come and present again before Xanderfly returns. So big shout out to Josh Knight, and a hugely talented musician and illustrator and all-round great guy. And we are talking to Josh about other programming. He is one of the most popular responses we've had to any guest host anywhere of late coming in to this station. So well done, Josh. And you're a great friend to many, many, many of us in Ballarat who are involved in music and art and all the things in life that are great. You define that. So, we are presenting today another really cool cat in the rat, Mr. Louis Powlett. Louis is a very busy man. He was hoping to come and present this program because he's a great mutual friend of both Xanderfly and myself. But he's just so caught up with stuff that I'm just doing a playlist of his what he would like us to play. And I know Louis very well, and we have very similar taste in music. And you may know Louis; he's a resident cinephile at Voice FM. He's a film panelist that's contributed to many film discussions, along with his partner Ava Schmutter. And I can announce, and it's a wonderful serendipitous thing, that Louis owns a bar, or co-owns a bar with his brother, called Renard on Mare Street at 209 Mare Street. Louis has very kindly offered to sponsor our next fundraising event by facilitating our next fundraising event, which is going to be on Friday the 10th of July. And it's a DJ event with Xanderfly, DJ Xanderfly and DJ Me, Player D, on the decks from 6 p.m. till 1 a.m. There'll be a cover charge that will cover our fundraising, and tickets aren't available yet, but Belinda Wardle, our deputy chair, has given me permission to announce it, because we've tied everything up involving security and all that, all those aspects. Cannot thank the people that are helping us to do this. It's going to be a great event, and it'll be at Renard at 209 Mare Street on Friday the 10th of July from 6 p.m. to 1 a.m. That's when we'll be on the deck still. And it's at 209 Mare Street in Ballarat Central, just between Lydiard Street and Armstrong Street, so right in the thick of it. And thank you very much, Louis. And it was just a great irony that this afternoon we got the go-ahead and I was able to let Louis know. So we are going to continue with the Louis Powlett playlist here in Warrawarrung Country on 99.9 Voice FM. If you'd like to text into the show, if you know Louis and you know Renard and you are looking forward to our fundraiser, it's at 209 Mare Street in Ballarat Central, just between Lydiard Street and Armstrong Street. So right in the thick of it. And thank you very much, Louis. And it was just a great irony that this afternoon we got the go-ahead and I was able to let Louis know. So we are going to continue with the Louis Powlett playlist here in Warrawarrung Country on 99.9 Voice FM. If you'd like to text into the show, if you know Louis and you know Renard,

I will pass on your messages to the great Louis Pallett. Here is the number, 0437996248, if you would like that number to text in again for Louis Pallett, 0437996248. We are celebrating National Reconciliation Week here in Wadawurrung country and throughout this country. And I know that on behalf of Louis Pallett and myself, we'd like to pay our respects to the traditional owners of these lands, past, present and emerging, the Wadawurrung people of the magnificent West Highlands, from where we are broadcasting and also fortunate to live, especially in these troubled times. Okay, you are listening to Autopilot with guest producer, really, my host really is Louis Pallett. He's just not here to announce things. So, and I can't impersonate him. We can do some accents, but we can't do Louis. So we open the show with Erykah Badu, a little skit from Afro Skit, because he's got a great sense of humour and he loves Erykah Badu. That was from her debut album, Badoism. And then when we moved into this song that really connected me and Louis as friends when I first got to the rat and got to know him, was, and I think it's the first thank you piece of vinyl I bought him to thank him for contributing to my film programs. And it's D'Angelo with Chicken Grease. And I got him a signed D'Angelo copy from Japan, which is now probably quite, it was quite rare anyway. It's probably even more rare now and probably worth something because we lost the great D'Angelo on the 14th of October last year, which, by the way, Louis Pallett contributed to as an executive producer. And it was a hugely successful show that was listened to by many, including 15 people in New York, people in London, including Nana Cherry and her producer husband, Cameron McVeigh, a number of people in the Caribbean tuned in as well, and from all over the world and all over Australia. And Louis was a big part in getting that to happen. Okay, continuing with Louis Pallett, here's something else he brought back from Japan. I'd sort of put him onto this artist with another single, and he was playing this the other night. He brought this back from Japan, and it's a British artist called Misha Paris, and it's from around 1990, I think. And it's I Should Have Known Better, and it's all part of the Louis Pallett Renard playlist, who are very kindly sponsoring our next and facilitating our next fundraiser on Friday, July 10. So take it away, Louis Pallett, with Misha Paris and I Should Have Known Better.

0: You're in Wadawurrung country, celebrating National Reconciliation Week, and you're flying high on autopilot with guest presenter Player D filling in for Xanderfly with the formidable Louis Powlett playlist. And just there, I had for you Randy Crawford with her cover of George Benson's Give Me the Night, and that's the Chill Night remix. Before that, Bill Withers, The Same Love That Made Me Laugh. And before that, great British soul singer, very underrated and not anywhere near well known enough, but known by Louis Powlett. So that's good enough for me. That's Misha Paris. I should have known better. We're going to go to a break. If you're a friend of Louis Powlett's, or you know Louis Powlett and you'd like to request something that you know that Louis plays at Renard. Renard have his establishment that he co-owns with his brother Teddy. Renard have very, very kindly offered to sponsor and facilitate our next fundraiser, the next Voice FM fundraiser, where Xanderfly and me, DJ Xanderfly and me, Player D, will be manning the decks from 6 p.m. till 1 a.m. on a Friday, the 10th of July. No tickets available yet. We've just finalised this. Belinda Wardle, our deputy chair, has given me the permission to announce this. And it just so happened that the proprietor of this wonderful establishment just happened to be doing our playlist for Xanderfly today. So it's amazing how these things happen. But they're all good and very decent people. So that's probably why it all falls into place. Anyway, we're going to go to a break. And then we're going to be back with some Jill Scott. But if you do want to text in a message for Louis or a track, or you'd like to thank Louis Powlett for providing us with his venue for our next fundraiser, that's Renard at 209 Mayor Street in Ballarat Central, drop us a text. Here's the number, 0437 99 62 48, and we'll be back with Autopilot and more Louis Powlett playlist after these messages.
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1: Word up, baby doll. 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

You are tuned into Autopilot with the Louis Powlett playlist with guest host me, Player D, manning the fort while DJ Xanderfly is swanning around Europe with his wonderful DJ partner, equally brilliant DJ partner, DJ Bridget Jones. To those of you in the know, just got a text because DJ Xanderfly likes to check in and make sure that I'm, you know, not causing the automatic pilot to start deflating. Just got a message from my good brother, DJ Xanderfly in Berlin, Player D. Just got back to our flat after a very large night. Well, you know, went in Rome or in Berlin. But we've just been granted guest list to Bergen. I mean, that's a really big club. Wow. You are kicking it, you guys. But you both work so hard. You and Bridget Jones, you utterly deserve this wonderful holiday you're having. Just so you know, Xanderfly, we're having a top temperature tomorrow of 8 degrees. Today was a top temperature of 9, apart from Tuesday, which will be 11. It's single digits all week. Single-digit maximums all week. So you're not missing the commencement of the harsh Ballarat winter. And, yeah, send our love to everybody, to Darcy Mahaney, who's a very talented Berlin DJ, who's a local Ballarat lad. We're very proud of Darcy and all of you. So, yeah, and big thanks I've just notified Xanderfly that we are all going ahead with our fundraiser, where him and I will be on the decks at Renard. Very kindly donated and sponsored to us by this fundraiser by the great Louis Powlett, who just happened to be have this guest list compiled before it was all announced. So yeah, what great timing. Anyway, we were listening there too. It's been a long day, guys. Sorry, bear with me. I did start with the football this morning, and Arsenal lost to Paris Saint-Germain, so I had to get up early to watch that game because I'm a mad Arsenal fan. Anyway, just listening there to Daft Punk with Something About Us. Before that, the great Michel and Deja Cello, not just a great singer-songwriter but a renowned bassist in her own right. And that was the tiramisu mix of If That's Your Boyfriend. And before that, A Tribe Called Quest, Public Enemy, a Saturday Night Virus disco mix, which is what me and Xanderfly are going to be doing for you when we host our fundraiser at Renard on the 10th of July. For that, Massive Attack with Lately from their debut album That Never Dates, Blue Lines. And before that, A Touch of Jazz remix, actually performed or done with Jazzanova, which is Jill Scott, A Long Walk. So I'm hoping this keeps in the spirit of the Louis Powlett playlist. I think it does. I've spent enough nights propping up that bar to know Louis's great taste in music. We're going to have another track and then go to a break. What have I got lined up for you here? We can't not have a bit of Stevie Wonder. And this is Superstitious from 1972. And it's influenced so much, and it is so timelessly not dated. I mean, it's just, it's a masterpiece. You think Louis, that Stevie Wonder played all the instruments. And there's a great video shot at Soul Train on television in black and white with these magnificent African-American dancers and the great styles of the early 70s. The whole package is just brilliant. And I know that Louis Powlett really digs this. It's Stevie Wonder, who doesn't? It's Stevie Wonder with Superstitious. You are in Wadawurrung country, listening to Autopilot with special playlist by Louis Powlett that's stopping the autopilot from deflating. And big love to Xanderfly and Bridget Jones in Berlin. Lucky things. 99.9.
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0: You're cruising on autopilot with me, Player D, and the Blue Louis Powlett playlist. Just listening there to Stevie Wonder with Superstitious. If you've got a message for Louis or anything you think that goes with Louis' Renard playlist, Renard is going to be agreed to sponsor and facilitate our next fundraising event. We're badly needed funds that we need to raise. As always, been a community radio station, and that will be taking place on the 10th of July, Friday night, from 6 a.m. till 1 a.m. with DJ Xanderfly, the presenter and producer of this great program that I have got the great privilege to babysit while he's in Europe, currently in Berlin. We don't have tickets. This has just been announced. We are finalising the details, but we will announce tickets and prices and all of that. Belinda Wardle will be in on Monday and we'll get straight into that. But a big thank you to Louis Powlett, who just happened to be doing the playlist for this show tonight, and we were able to announce it. So there you go. We're going to go to a break now. If anyone wants to text in with a message for Louis Powlett or for Xanderfly and Bridget Jones in Berlin or anything that you think I should play that is part of the Louis Powlett Renard playlist, text in. We're here for another 50 minutes or so and I'd love to get your messages. And I know that Xanderfly and Louis would too. 0437 99 62 48. That number to text in again is 0437 99 62 48. 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

0: Flying over the Central West Highlands in Wadawurrung country, you're on autopilot with special guest playlist by Louis Powlett, the man who has agreed to sponsor our next event, our fundraiser. He is the co-proprietor of Renard on Mare Street, and on July 10 on a Friday night, DJ Xander Fly, whose show this is, that I'm just babysitting while he's swanning around Berlin at the moment. We will be DJing there to raise money for this station on Friday, July 10. And it just so happened that DJ Louis Powlett happened to be doing this playlist tonight when this was all confirmed. Tickets will go on sale next week and all details will go out next week, promotional material, etc. And a big thanks to Louis Powlett and his brother Teddy. Louis has been a great contributor to this radio station, a great supporter. He's a regular film panelist, or resident cinephile, as I like to call him, and we cannot thank him enough, and his partner Ava and his family and his brother Teddy for all the support they have shown this station since both Xanderfly and I have been around these traps. If you want to text in what you think might be like a Louis Powlett Renard type track that you'd like to hear, invade his playlist. I'm sure he'd be happy that you did so. Or if you've got any messages for Louis Powlett or for the team or for about our fundraiser or anything really, we've got another half hour or so. So here is the number to text. Grab yourselves a pen. We'd love to hear from you. 0437 99 62 48. That number again is 0437 99 62 48. We'll be back with more Louis Powlett playlist here on autopilot after these messages.
1: 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Happy 40th birthday, 3BBB.
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1: Good evening, this is Peter Kabangala and I'm reporting live in Uganda in Kalembe where we have an international internet link and we are hearing what they've called the Roots Fire Discotheque and it is really, really happening here tonight. I'm going to report a few people and I'll see what they think. Sir, what do you think?
2: Hello? Is it on? Is it working? Yeah, hello. Ah, my name is Kalembs. What is happening? I'm having a really good time here tonight, yeah.

You're cruising at a very comfortable altitude on autopilot with the Louis Powlett playlist presented by me, filling in for Xanderfly. Player D, that was, we came back from the break with a selection of tracks. Just then we had the Fugees, the Sweetest Thing Mahogany mix, and before that, Roots Maneuver, my friend Rodney Smith, lovely, humble, hugely talented guy from the UK, and I think the greatest rap artist in the UK of substance and intelligence, and just all-around very nice bloke. That was Clockwork, and a little sketch by him because he's got a great sense of humour. That was Roots FI Discotheque Skit. And yes, just got a lovely message from Dan Calkin and Kate Sitter. Dan is the presenter of The Rat Run and Dangerous Animals. And they're great friends of mine, and they're off to Bali, as I mentioned, and they're just very pleased that their beautiful dog, Amigo, they've got a whole bunch of friends who've known Amigo since he was a puppy that are going to be staying in their house and babysitting him and spoiling him rotten, and they're a whole bunch of people that Amigo has known for years, so he's going to have constant company whilst they're hanging out with their famous friends like Jimmy Barnes at the Intercontinental Hotel, which we dubbed the Incontinence Hotel because we're silly boogers. Just wishing you a great trip. Dan Calkin has been very instrumental in helping set up this gig, our fundraiser at Renard, with Louis Powlett sponsoring and providing his venue for us, who just happened to be on the playlist tonight when it all got finalised. Tickets and details, everything will be on sale next week, but keep in your diary, Friday night, 10th of July, from 6 p.m. right through to 1 a.m. with DJ Xanderfly and me, Player D, on the decks to entertain you all night to raise funds for this great community radio station that is now 40 years young and better than ever, might I say. Better than ever. All right. Just had a listener text in saying, haven't left their name, but me and my friends frequent Renard. I'm just trying to read my glass. Put my glass on. Me and my friends frequent Renard on a regular basis, and we absolutely love Louis and what he is and his great taste in everything from decor to food to beverages to music, especially music they've highlighted here. And we know that one track he plays all the time that we love is Cool and the Gang and Fresh. And that's right, this is the quintessential Renard track. This goes out to Louis Powlett, who is very kindly sponsoring us for our charity event, our fundraiser, at his esteemed establishment. This goes out to you, Louis Powlett, and from the listeners. You're on autopilot.

0: I don't play.
1: And thanks to Louis Powlett, I managed to not have the autopilot deflate. Thanks to all these guests I've had, preventing the autopilot deflating while the great and perfectionist DJ Xanderfly is away. I've got so much respect for Xanderfly. He is absolutely so all over everything, takes is just a perfectionist, but in the best possible way. He has such passion for his craft or any activity in life that that Xanderfly does. He does it with meticulousness. Anyway, this has been the Louis Powlett playlist, and we are coming to the end of the show. That was Roy Ayres with The Memory, and before that, a request by some young ladies who frequent DJ Louis Powlett's bar, Renard, who are going to sponsor our next event and facilitate our next fundraising event. They requested Cool and the Gang Fresh, and that is very much on the playlist, a regular of DJ Louis J. Not DJ Louis J. Oh, that's the reggae guy. I am very tired. I got up, went to the gym, then I watched the Arsenal Paris Saint-Germain game for the Champions League, and it went to a very exciting playoff. And then we had the Miles Davis special. And thank you very much, Kate Sitter, for your kind words regarding that. And everybody. Anyway, we are going to leave you now. The Tiki Lounge will be on after this. And as Dave Dallenberg said, it's an absolutely brilliant show. We have such a good lineup for Sunday now. You just stay tuned to this station all day and all night. You are on 99.9 Voice FM in Wadawurrung Country, celebrating National Reconciliation Week. And we are going to leave you with Louis Powlett's final playlist track. And it's Angie Stone with Love Junkie. And a big thank you to Louis Powlett for his generosity to facilitate our next fundraiser. We absolutely love you, Louis. You are, as I've always said, you are the coolest cat in the rat, and I mean it. And we're going out with Angie Stone, Love Junkie. And Sean will be back with Drive on Monday. And, yeah, stay tuned. We love Sean too. We love you all. It's really good round here on 99.9 Voice FM. Thank you for everyone who listens and supports us. Have a great evening.

And the biggest aloha, aloha, aloha to all of you out there. Thanks for tuning in. Once again, you have found this audio venue that's known as the Tiki Lounge Remix. And we are the home of creative Sonic Exotica, where every week I play you the latest goings-on in the global world music scene, digital beats, contemporary jazz, all that good stuff that I find for you and share with you here in the program each week. My name is Seth Jordan. I'm your host and the DJ in this lounge. And in the first hour of this edition, we listen to new sounds from rural Thailand. We've got fresh tunes from two regions of Mali in West Africa, and a new voice from Sudan as well. Plus, two collaborations between Italy and Brazil. We've got one from Mexico and the USA linking up, and we hear a taste of Slovenian Balkan dub as well, along with some Tiki Kitsch from Los Angeles. So stick around, I think you're going to enjoy what's coming your way here in the Tiki Lounge Remix. And if you and your own community station are hanging around for the second hour, our very special guest this week is Armenian heritage, Lebanese-born and raised, and now Sydney-based jazz pianist, Miss Zella Margosyan. Great, great jazz player. She's got a new album out. It's quite wonderful. And we'll be catching up with Zella in the second hour of the program. But I want to kick things off by playing you the latest cover version of the well-known song Black Magic Woman, popularized by Santana in 1970. It was actually written by Peter Green from Fleetwood Mac back in 1968. And this group comes from rural Thailand. They do a rather psychedelic version of it. They are called Khun Narin. That's K-H-U-N-N-A-R-I-N. Khun Narin. This is their version of Black Magic Woman, right here in the Tiki Lounge.

Yeah, and on a track called Fadiala, that's the sparkling guitar and voice of Mr. Gassau Kouyaté from Mali, better known as Sobra, named after his home village, from his new album called Sobra Dance, out on the One World label. He's quite a guitarist, and he's got quite a legacy in the past, because at age 25, he went and studied with the family of the late Ali Faka Touré. After that, he became part of the band for Kassi Mari Djabate, very famous singer in Mali, and then he went on to perform with the late Kora master Toumani Djabate in his fabulous band. So he's been around, but now he's out with his own album, and he's a pretty fine guitarist. Here's another track from the same album. This one's called Gumbu Blues. On the guitar, Gassau Sobra Kouyaté from the album Sobra Dance, right here in the Tiki Lounge.

EST, Tomacrest. They've been around for quite a few years now. They've got a brand new album out. It's their sixth studio album called Asikel, and that means voyage or journey in their native tongue called Tomacek. And as I said, they are from the Sahara region of Mali, as far as the map goes, but really it's right up there on the border with Algeria, so it's very much up in the Sahara Desert region rather than near the capital city of Bamako. Tomacrest was formed back in 2006. One of the founders, Usmani Agmosa, is still fronting the band. He's their main singer and guitarist. And I have to say that this new album, Asikel, is to my ear probably the best one they've put out so far. It's much more laid back than some of the fuller-on albums that they've done in the past. They're still on the Glitterbeat label, which is where they started a number of years ago. Glitterbeat is based in Germany, and it was at a serendipitous encounter with Glitterbeat's co-founder, Chris Eckmann, back in 2008 at the Festival of the Desert. That they got their start for international stardom. As I said, it's a wonderful new album, once again called Asikel, that's A-S-S-I-K-E-L, from Tuareg band Tomacrest. Here's another track from it, this one's called Inizjam, from Mali and the Sahara Desert, Tomacrest, here in the Tiki Lounge.

And that's the rather mesmerizing voice of rising Sudanese star. Her name is Sulaf, S-U-L-A-F. Just one name, Sulaf. That's a track called Nada, and it comes from a brand new album which is coming out later in the year called Abba. It'll be released in October. It'll be out on the Real World label, and so far that's the only track that's been released, but it's very, very good, isn't it? So we'll look forward to that full album when it arrives, and we can play you more tracks from Sulaf, from the country of Sudan. Beautiful sounds. Well, there's another new release, a single this time out, from one of the Marley boys, Stephen Marley this time, younger brother of Ziggy. They were both in the Melody Makers together way back when. And of course, they've had their own individual careers, as has so many of the Marley family. This new track is out on Stephen's own label called Ghetto Youths International. And the name of the track is Hills of St. Anne in Jamaica. This is one of the heirs to the Jamaican reggae throne, Stephen Marley, right here in the Tiki Lounge.

And that's a track called Tacando, which is the first single released from a new duo, or at least partly new. They are called Helado Tropical, and it brings together Reina Tropical, who's been performing over the last few years. She had a musical partner who unfortunately passed away, and now she has a new musical partner. His name is Helado Negro. They're based in Los Angeles. They both have Mexican heritage, and there's a new album coming out simply called Helado Tropical. That's H-E-L-A-D-O, Helado Tropical. It'll be out on the Psychic Hotline label, and the full album will be out in July. But right now we've got that lead single, Tacando. Very good. Reina Tropical put out a couple of wonderful albums over the last couple of years. As I said, her past musical partner passed away, and she's sort of reborn now with a new partner to help her out. And it sounds pretty good. Look forward to that album, Helado Tropical, coming out in July. Well, I've got a couple new albums here that blend together Brazil and Italy, and I wanted to play you a track here from each of them. This first group is called Macho Beta Orchestra. They hail from Florence, or Firenze if you prefer, and they've got quite a unique sound. The album's put together by Gianno Dall'Orto, who's from Florence, as well as DJ Ferrapo, who's been putting out music under his own moniker for the last few years as well. The full album's just been released, and it is called Macho Beta Orchestra, and this first one's called Sem Macho Alpha. The Macho Beta Orchestra from Italy and Brazil, out on the Walrus label, right here in the Tiki Lounge Remix. Look out.

And that's a fella who's been blending together Italian jazz and Latin rhythms for a very long time. His name's Nicola Conte, C-O-N-T-E. That's a new track from him called Naquela Bass, out on the Far Out label out of Brazil. Always good stuff from Nicola on the keyboards there and the production. Well, I think it's time for some Balkan dub. What do you reckon? The Balkan dub system is a project of Slovenian DJ who goes by the name of Egoless. He recently put out an album called Meridians, and here's the not-so-dub version of the title track. Balkan dub system, right here in the Tiki Lounge.

Once again, from Slovenia, that's the Balkan Dub System from their self-titled album from last year. Well, that's just about all the time we've got for this first hour of the Tiki Lounge Remix. I hope you're enjoying the sounds. And don't forget, if you're sticking around for our second hour, our very special guest is Armenian heritage, Lebanese-born and raised, and now Sydney-based jazz pianist, Miss Zella Margosyan. Had a good chat with her, some wonderful music to be played.

Gonna leave you with a little bit of Kitsch Sounds from Hawaii and Los Angeles, the Tiki Yaki and the Hawaiian Brass from the album Weekend in Waikiki. This is called The Pineapple Upside Down. And of course, the program is produced in the studios of 2BBB FM in Bellingen, New South Wales. That's on Goombanga country. And it's heard all around this big land, thanks to the good folks at the wonderful Community Radio Network, CRN, with help from the Community Broadcasting Foundation, who supports us. See you in the second hour. 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

And that's a beautiful track called Gratitude. And it comes from Zella Margosyan on the piano there with her quintet from their 2022 album. That's when it was released, called The Road, out on the Ropadope label. And the band consists of Zella herself, of course, on piano, Stuart Vandegraaff on saxophones, Jacques Emery on double bass, Adam Yilmaz on percussions, and Alexander Inman-Hislop on the drums. Wonderful music there from Zella and the band. And Zella Margosyan is our very special guest for the second hour of the Tiki Lounge Remix. I caught up with her last week, and we talked about her unusual life and career thus far, and we'll be bringing all of that to you in this next hour. And if you're not familiar with Zella and her work, as I said at the beginning, she was born in Beirut of Armenian heritage and began studying piano at a very young age. She went to a number of universities and earned a master's degree in piano performance. And during her years studying in Armenia, she developed a great passion towards the Armenian ethno-jazz music that she experienced in local jazz venues there. And after moving to Sydney, she embarked on a new journey of nurturing this passion, and she's been making her mark here as a blossoming composer and artist ever since. She's currently performing her original compositions with her band, the Zella Margosyan Quintet, which she founded in 2017, and it's a fusion of folk, jazz, and classical influences, including traditional Armenian music. She released her debut album, Transition, in November 2018, which won a nomination in the ARIA Awards for Best World Music Album. And she released her second album in 2022 called The Road with the international American record label Ropadope. And she's just now releasing her third album, which is called Remedy. Zella's also been involved with a number of other musical projects, including the group Visions of Gnar with Jeremy Rose from the Earshift label. She's done a lot of work with the great saxophonist Sandy Evans, and also with the percussionist Bobby Singh in his projects. And to carry on here, I'd like to feature a track from the new Zella Margosyan Quintet album called Remedy. This is called Clarity, and then we'll be talking to Zella herself, right here in the Tiki Lounge.

0: On the line from Sydney, I'm speaking with the fine jazz pianist, Miss Zella Margosyan. Welcome to the program, Zella. Nice to catch up with you.
1: Yes, likewise. Thank you, Seth, for having me on your program.
0: Yes, absolutely. I've been a fan of your music for quite a while here and know some of the members of your band as well. It's good to connect with you.
1: Thank you.
0: I just want to set your life's parameters here a little bit. You are Armenian, but you actually were born in Beirut. Is that correct?
1: Yes, I am of Armenian heritage, but I was born and my mother and father were born in Beirut as well.
0: I see. So the family had moved.
1: Yes, likewise. Thank you, Seth, for having me on your program.
0: Yes, absolutely. I've been a fan of your music for quite a while here and know some of the members of your band as well. It's good to connect with you.
1: Thank you.
0: I just want to set your life's parameters here a little bit. You are Armenian, but you actually were born in Beirut. Is that correct?
1: Yes,

0: From Anatolia.
1: Sorry, I see. Okay.
0: Yeah.
1: And did you ever live in Armenia itself?
0: Yes, I did. I lived there for 6 years studying at the Yerevan State Conservatorium.
1: I see. Okay. And what was it like to go there and live there when you had not been raised around there, but you had plenty of culture, I assume, to draw upon?
0: Yes, you're right. So we were raised in the Armenian community, mainly went to Armenian schools in Beirut. And I always had, you know, the urge to continue my studies abroad. And it just happened that I went on a tour with a children's choir. I was the accompanist in 2000. And I just, something in me just told me that why don't you study in your, I guess, motherland or homeland? I don't know what to call it, but that's how I made the decision. And the next year, I think after that, after finishing my English literature degree in Beirut, I continued my music studies in Armenia.
1: Very interesting. And look, a lot of Australians, as I'm sure you know, don't know much about Armenia, do they? Most people don't have an awareness of it. It borders to Turkey, to Azerbaijan, Georgia, Iran.
0: Yes, that's right.
1: Tell me about Armenia itself these years. What sort of culture is it? Is it similar to the rest of that region, or is it very unique to itself?
0: I mean, the culture itself and the region, the people were there from like millennia, you know. It's so the culture has started long, long time ago. But I guess the cultural like exchange happened for thousands of years. But I think the reason that the Armenian music, let's say, if we're talking about music, is more distinct is because it's the only Christian country in that region. So they developed their distinct line of liturgy, and the folk music also has its kind of distinct line. It is connected kind of to the modes of the liturgical music. So it has a kind of a different distinct style and motifs that you can differentiate that, yes, this is Armenian, but lots of music, also folk music, are shared between the cultures.
1: And do you go back there regularly now?
0: I do. I mean, after I graduated and moved to Australia, I've been there a couple of times. Yes, it's, I just feel like it's a must that I should go and reconnect and go to concerts there, because there are lots of cultural things that you could see. And it's just soul fulfilling, I guess.
1: And when did you move to Australia, and what prompted the move? It's a long way away.
0: Oh, yeah. I moved here in 2008. And one of the reasons that I chose to come here, actually two reasons. I had a few family members who had moved here in the 60s and also in the 90s. And then my brother moved here in 2004. But the other reason is that I think one of the major ones is that I didn't want to go back to Beirut because of the situation. Because we, my brother and I grew up, were born during the war and the conflict. And it was always there in my mind that what if something bad happens again, if I go back. So that was one of the main reasons, which makes me kind of sad, and I feel very nostalgic. But as you know, I am glad actually that I am here, and I just do my best with my music to express how I feel and how I want people to perceive it.
1: And this would be a very bad time to be living in Beirut at the moment, wouldn't it?
0: Yeah, it is, yeah. Unfortunately.
1: Yeah. And were you already studying and performing jazz music before you arrived in Australia, or did that get started here?
0: No, it started here. Australia for me was like a blank canvas, or I should say I repainted my canvas in Australia, because I mainly studied classical music. I was trained, I started very young, and when I went to Armenia, I didn't know, I didn't have any inkling of what jazz fusion was or how folk merged with jazz sound. Like, I was exposed to that when I was in Armenia, and I was instantly drawn to it. I remember I went to one of Arto Tunç Boyajian's concerts in Armenia, and he had just moved moved to Armenia and was collaborating with the musicians. He's a famous percussionist from Turkey, of Armenian, obviously, heritage. And my jaw dropped. And and it's kind of similar to what I do now with Bobby in his band, and not the same music, but the concept is the same, just fusing things together, and each person does their individual thing in the whole of the band, you know what I mean? And

0: I remember when I went back home, I was like, why am I practicing long classical repertoires where I really want to do more create music and share music with other creative musicians? And that was the seed planted in me, but I didn't do anything about it in Armenia. I guess I was afraid. And I was all by myself. And I decided to finish up my master's degree. And when I moved to Australia in 2008, for years, maybe 3 to 4 years, I didn't know what to do. And then step by step, I started to convince myself that that's the only thing you want to do in your life, music. And I found out about Sandy's Young Women's Workshops. And that's where it started to sort of like it carved the way for me to find my path.
1: Did you find it easy to become part of the Sydney jazz scene?
0: To be honest, I found it hard to work on myself because it was kind of like rewiring my brain, but also trying to pick from what I know and what I can utilize from my own knowledge and put it into what I'm doing. But I think I am very, very lucky that I was in the right spot in the right times and meeting the right people like Sandy Evans, Zoe Hauptmann, who was my mentor at the workshops, and I did the workshops twice because I liked it so much. And just seeing these women do their own thing and playing music free and expressing themselves. But I also came from a background which is disciplined, and I knew that whatever I had to do, like, was going to require dedication. But it wasn't hard to meet the whoever I met were very supportive of me, which I'm very, very grateful about.

0: And that's a track called Repentance, and it comes from the new album from Zella Margosian and her quintet. Zella, of course, on the piano there. The album's called Remedy. Once again, it's on the Ropadope label out of the USA. And Zella is our very special guest for this edition of the Tiki Lounge Remix. And from a piano standpoint, Zella, who were the piano players that influenced you through that time period? Who were you listening to both overseas and here locally?
1: Yeah, I should mention, I mean, the bands that I was listening to before coming here, as I mentioned, in Armenia, Arto's band, which is called the Armenian Navy Band.
0: Yes.
1: And also there was another band in Armenia called Gaduner, which means cats. Mm-hmm. So it's Vahag and the Cats, and Vahag is one of the most prominent jazz players in Armenia and in the region. And I used to listen to them a lot. I used to listen to a lot of, I guess, Norah Jones back at that time, mm-hmm. lots of Piazzolla. It's like an eclectic mix. Diego El Cigala, I love him. And then I was introduced to Chick Corea. And out of those, like, let's say Herbie Hancock, Chick Corea, I was more driven towards Chick because I loved his rhythmic play in his performance. Other than the harmonies, he was like a percussive player, which I loved. And I guess Brad Meldahl.
0: Yeah.
1: And then Dikran Hamasyan, obviously, when he started to become more famous and he collaborated with Dafer Yusuf.
0: Yeah, absolutely.
1: And that was which album was it?
0: Yeah, I know that music album. Of the two of them. Yeah, that was marvelous.
1: Yeah, with Mark Juliana. Yeah, that album was very, like, left an impression on me.
0: And were there any Australian jazz pianists that said something to you?
1: Oh, when I came here and I started discovering, I actually went to a lot of live performances, mm-hmm. and instantly I was drawn to Judy Bailey, of course, because I used to go and see her a lot, and she mentored me for the first year of my studies at the Con. Also, Jonathan Schwartz, lots of them. Matt McMahon, who also mentored
0: Absolutely. Well, the first album that you put out called Transition, what year was that? Did that come out?
1: That came out 2018.
0: Okay, and that was sort of an independent album, yes?
1: Independent, yes. It was released on Arthur's Catharsis, which was independent label.
0: Right, and that actually got a nomination for Best World Music Album. Yeah. Was that surprising for you at the time?
1: It was very surprising. I couldn't believe it because I was doubting myself that what am I doing with this album? But it was an honest album, I guess, and a first stepping stone for me. And there was lots of raw things in it, which I tried to express in my own way and with the knowledge that I had. But as Matt said, Matt McMahon back then, he said, you just have to do it, because if you don't do the first one, you don't do the second one.
0: Yeah.
1: Which is true.
0: I was pleased to see a couple of years ago that you got picked up by the Ropadope label over in the U.S. Mm. How did that come about? There aren't many Australian jazz acts that I've seen that have been able to infiltrate in that direction like that.
1: I know. I just sometimes pinch myself how these things happened to me, but I was invited as a fellow to Jazz Ahead in 2019. Mm-hmm. And the whole idea was for me to kind of get to know people and to sell myself. And when I went there, I was just flabbergasted. I'm like, what am I doing? How am I going to tell people about me? Because I was like, I have done nothing yet. I just have one album. But anyway, and during the Australian delegation, Wolf Mueller was there, who has been the producer for many artists. Mm-hmm. And I don't know if he has worked as a manager, but I know that an agent maybe. And he approached me and said, Zella, I've listened to your album and I really, really love it. And I can hear lots of things in it, which is promising. And that was it. That was it. I just said thank you. And the people whom I know in the delegation said, Zella, you're lucky because this is the Wolf, you know?
0: Yeah.
1: And then after a couple of years, when I was planning on releasing another album, I was kind of in touch with Wolf now and then, sending him singles or recordings of mine. And he told me that he's spoken to Ropadope on my for me, and they're keen to pick us up on the label. And again, I was like, wow, this is amazing.
0: And has that opened up doors for overseas touring for you and your group?
1: It would have made it a bigger difference if it wasn't for COVID. So yeah. COVID happened back then and it just disrupted everything. And also financially, it was very hard to take the whole band touring, but it provided us a lot of exposure over the streaming platforms. I could see the numbers growing and receiving messages from different countries. Mm-hmm. That's an indication for me that we shouldn't stop what we're doing and continue.
0: And over these last few years, you've put together this wonderful, wonderful band. Your sax player, Stuart Vandegraaff, I know quite well. Was that easily came together, or was that little by little that you added members to the group?
1: Yeah, so the first few recordings I did before even thinking of releasing the first album, I had Adam Yilmaz with me, my percussionist. Mm-hmm. We played together in another ensemble, and his brother was still here, and then he went to Germany and came back afterwards. So Metin Yilmaz was in the band as well on the Kaval. And we had Alex Inman Hislop already on drums because him and I studied together. Mm-hmm. But afterwards, when the band was, when Metin left and I had to replace him with someone else, Adam introduced me to Stuart. And then that's how it came about. The first lineup was Elson Price on double bass, Stuart, Alex, and Adam and me. Mm-hmm. And then with the second album, we just had a one member change, then Jacques Emery joined us.
0: Mm-hmm.

0: And once again, from the brand new album Remedy, out on the Ropadope label, that's Zella Margosian and her quintet on a track called How I Wish, which featured the vocals of Miss Verna Sanzoni from Sydney as well. And of course, Zella is our very special guest for this second hour of the Tiki Lounge Remix this week. Since you were signed to Ropadope, you've released now two albums on them. You had one back in 2022, I believe, called The Road.
1: Yes.
0: And that seemed to do quite well. And now the brand new one, which is just about to be released, yeah?
1: Yes, yes. And, May 22nd.
0: Okay. And what was the impetus for this? I know your life has changed in recent years. You've become a mother. And
1: yes.
0: How did that influence the compositions?
1: Yeah. I just feel like this is kind of another story, another dimension of myself, because I always write about what I'm feeling or an experience or an impression that I've had. And this was slowly developing. So it took me a couple of years actually to put everything together, and due to obviously time restraints being a mother.
0: Mm-hmm.
1: But I wrote the pieces over, like I usually write a piece and then move to the other, because I have this feeling that I have to finish up one thing and go to the next one, maybe because I'm very busy.
0: Mm-hmm.
1: But yeah, one track is about Ruben, my son. One track is about war, because I wrote it when Armenia was in conflict with Azerbaijan during the COVID years, and that came out of that. Indifferent World is about, again, the state of the world that we're in and the indifference of the people that I felt like 2-3 years ago, but I'm happy that that indifference now is a little bit different.
0: Mm-hmm.
1: Each track is about something. I had personal changes happening in my life, which is more translated into the song How I Wish.
0: Mm-hmm.
1: And I have guests on the album, which I'm very, very like flattered and honored that they accepted. So Phil Slater, how should I describe him?
0: Veteran trumpeter,
1: Yes. On Indifferent World, he features on Indifferent World.
0: Uh-huh.
1: Verna Sanzon features on How I Wish. Damien Wright, the flamenco guitarist, is featured on a track called Kintsugi.
0: Mm-hmm.
1: So I named the track Kintsugi because I know it's got nothing to do with flamenco culture, but also the track is not completely flamenco anyway. It's a hybrid kind of a track. But Kintsugi is something broken which you fix, and something broken can be very beautiful. And the fourth guest is Jenny Erickson on Viola da Gamba, which she's on a piece which is inspired by Baroque music.
0: Okay. And have you been touring with the group very much around Australia? Have you gone on the tour route, or does family life restrict that a little bit?
1: Yeah, not specifically for this album yet, but we are planning to do a regional and interstate tour. But we played actually quite a few times, even before I was pregnant or thinking of becoming pregnant. I had said yes to a couple of things, and sometimes I had to perform when I was feeling nauseous and sick, but I'm glad that I did it. So when Ruben was, I think, 8 months, I went to London Jazz Festival,
0: mm-hmm.
1: and we played there as a trio. And then when he was younger, I think we had New Zealand, Perth, all those festivals. And yeah, and I remember that when I was pregnant, I had a TEDx show to play at, and I was feeling very sick. But I think the moment I stepped on stage, I didn't think about it. And yeah, my motto is that you have to say yes and you do it. That's it.
0: Right. Well, look, the new album Remedy is very, very good. I wonder what's on the horizon for you, Zella. Are there collaborations that you're hoping may come together in years to come? Is there anything in particular that you want to do, or just keep on keeping on for the time being?
1: I actually want to, yes, collaborate with different people. I just feel like now I feel ready that I am it's not that I'm a bit more knowledgeable about things. I feel more confident because of all these years working with people, studying and working on myself. And I really do feel like performing with people is the best school. And I know that, for example, I have this project with Jeremy Rose, with which we have both co-founded together.
0: Yes.
1: Like, for example, I've learned a lot playing and composing for these albums with Jeremy for Visions of Gnar. Mm-hmm. And also Bobby is on the lineup as well. So you gain information from different corners, you know, and then, but the thing is, you have to tap into that and use it. Otherwise, it just goes away. And that's why I think having those goals to perform with people or collaborate is very important, because it just opens up horizons for you and you can do things that you thought that you wouldn't be able to do. I think it's just taking those mini risks.
0: Yeah. Yeah, yeah. Well, I look forward to continue following your creativity in the coming years, Zella, and it's good to catch up with you. The new album, Remedy, is wonderful. I hope people have a good listen to it, and we'll feature it here in the program.
1: Thank you so much. I appreciate your time, Seth. Thank you.
0: Much respect, Zella. We'll talk soon.
1: Thank you. Yes, yes.

and that's a track called In Times Like These. And it comes from the duo calling themselves Visions of Nar, N-A-R, with our special guest Sela Margosyan on the piano, along with Jeremy Rose on saxophones. On that particular track, he was playing the bass clarinet, and also included in the project are Bobby Singh on Indian tabla and Hilary Geddes on guitar. Very fine group. It's a second album that's just been released on the Earshift label, which Jeremy Rose runs, for Visions of Nar. Sela, Jeremy, Bobby Singh, and Hilary Geddes. The album's called Awakening. And I hope you enjoyed that conversation and the music of Sela Margosyan. Very interesting player. Very good to catch up with her right here in the Tiki Lounge. This is a track from Chief Adjoa, a.k.a. the American jazz trumpeter Christian Scott. It's called Take Off Your Cool, and it features Robert Glasper on the keyboards.

And that is just about all the time we've got for this week's edition of the program. And the Tiki Lounge, of course, is produced in the studios of 2BBB FM in Bellingen, New South Wales. That's on Goombangir country. 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
1: What?

Hi, I'm Neil Steinman. On the 40th birthday, congratulations. And of course, keep on keeping on. 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

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Come on, children, let's have a revolution.

Against the window pane, I'm shaking with the heat of my need again. Starts in my feet, reverbs up to my brain. There's nothing I can do to revert the gain. I'm looking down to the street below. There's nothing in the

Hello, I'm Jane Bauer, and this is the National Community Radio Network Folk Show. I'm coming from the studios of Radio Adelaide in South Australia, Kaurna Country. And to get going on this program, I saw the tuck shop ladies at the Top Half Festival at the Ross River a few weeks ago, and this is their latest release on the AMRAP catalogue. It's called Princess Leia Was Robbed.

That was JC and The Tree from the Sunshine Coast. They're a duet, Jacinta Simmons and Jesse Tree. And the track I played was Concrete and Stone from their very new album, Lost in the Wild. And they include two guitars and a didge, which are handmade by Jesse Tree. And they're about to go on a UK and European tour with their new album, Lost in the Wild. And I started off the program with the Tuck Shop Ladies. Princess Leia Was Robbed. They're always a lot of fun. Well, last week I played you a track from Antona from the album Now to the Sea. And I'd love to play you another track from that album. It's called The Speed of Sound of Loneliness. It's a John Prine number, and she does it so beautifully.

That's the late Danny Spooner from his album Launch on the Deep with Colour Heron. It was written by Scottish lady Nan. Back at school, I learned it as part of my music lessons. I think it's a great song. And before that, I played John Prine's song Speed of the Sound of Loneliness, being performed by Antona from her album Now to the Sea. Right, we're going to go to Victoria again here. This is the Honeyfields from their album Fortune's Wheels. And I'm going to play the LNN Don't Stop Here Anymore. It was originally written by Gene Ritchie back in 1965. And the L and N were the Louisville and Nashville train service.

That's the voice of Margaret Walters, who's a member of the Roaring Forties with One More Day. Oh, sorry, Rock and Roll Me Over, One More Day, from the album Shore Leave. And before that, it was the Honeyfields from their album Fortune's Wheel with the LNN Don't Stop Here Anymore. Well, you're listening to The Folk Show across the National Community Radio Network. My name's Jane Bauer, and this program is being pre-recorded in the studios of Radio Adelaide in South Australia, Kaurna Country. Next, this is Blackwood from their album Never at Home, and I'm going to play Humping the Drum. The drum was what Swaggies rolled up their swags, and that became the drum. And it's from their album Never at Home, Irish tune with Australian lyrics.

That's the South Australian Trade Union Choir from the album It Ain't Right with KRNR. It's an African song and they recorded that in 2003. And before that, it was Blackwood, Victorian group with Humping the Drum from their album Never at Home. Okay, now to Canada and the East Pointers. This is from the album Yours to Break. And Wintergreen is the first track on the album and is a well-known track of theirs.

That's English folk singer Nick Jones with Little Pot Stove, written by Harry Robinson, who was a Scottish-Australian singer-songwriter. And that's from an album called The Voice of Folk, a compilation album. And before that, it was Canadian group The East Pointers from their album Yours to Break with Wintergreen. We're going to stay with English singers now. This is Maddie Pryor, who was the lead singer of Steel Eye Span. I'm sure you remember her. And this is the song Renadine, or Renadine. It's a kind of folklore about a foxy lover, like a werefox, I suppose, instead of a werewolf. Renadine.

That was Nancy Kerr and James Fagan with the Red Gums song Peter the Cabbie. And it was such a shame that Nancy and James couldn't be at the National Folk Festival this year to join their family band, the Fagans, because of the problems in the Middle East. And before that, it was Maddie Pryor with Renadine about the Weir Fox from her album Arthur the King. Well, I've come to the end of the program. I hope you've enjoyed the selection of tunes and songs that I played this week. I've really enjoyed preparing it for you, the program for you. Until next time, look after yourself, care for your family and friends, and don't forget to carry out random acts of kindness and listen to me again on the same time on the same station that you're listening to next week. To take us out, this is Wolfstone, the most long-running Scottish band, I think, in history, formed in 1989. And this is from a contemporary Celtic instrumentals compilation album, and the group of tunes is called Gillies. Goodbye.

0: This is New York City. I'm James B., and stay tuned now for The Man, with 2 hours of uninterrupted nostalgia, with the accent on jazz. And now, the sounds of satin. Tom Parker.
1: James B., my thanks to you, and hi, everyone. Tom Parker with you for the next 2 hours, our musical bag. Yes, nostalgia with the accent on jazz. Always a delight to spend these 2 hours together with you. This is our time. Our time to relive laid-back sounds of yesteryear. From New York, jazz. Nice and easy.

It would be safe to say that no musician stayed with the jazz record label Blue Note longer than the pianist Horace Silver. Early 1950s, originally with the Jazz Messengers, of course, later becoming Art Blakey's Jazz Messengers, and then right on through the 70s, certainly Blue Note's long stay, and what's more, successful musician and bandleader, composer, Horace Silver. This album from 1972 featured the Brecker Brothers, Randy on trumpet and brother Michael on tenor, the rhythm section too, very best in Bob Cranshaw and Mickey Roker. Horace Silver's composition too, called Liberated Brother. The album in pursuit of the 27th man. From Manhattan, this borough of New York City, we'd like to welcome in stations now throughout Australia, across Greater Sydney over FM 99.3 and 88.5, to Melbourne's Eastern FM 98.1, Adelaide's 5MBS, Canberra's Art Sound FM 92.7 and 90.3, and right around Australia to all states. Thanks to the Australian Community Radio Network. 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I would like to welcome you all right now, the sounds of New York City. Yes, Tom Parker in the chair and just delighted to be with you. We have, as usual, 2 hours of the very best. Top dollar draw. Indeed. The music.

Diane Reeves there with Embraceable You, a Gershwin standard taken from this Blue Note album, the album recorded in the year of 2000. The album is called The Calling, celebrating Sarah Vaughan and Our Lady doing The Calling, Diane Reeves. The album also granted Miss Reeves her second consecutive Grammy Award for Best Jazz Vocal Album. Not too shabby, right? Diane Reeves, from a musical family, has done very well over 20 years with Blue Note, and then later on with Concord Records, where she again won a Grammy for the Best Jazz Vocal Album of 2006. That album, of course, was the soundtrack from that George Clooney film, Good Night and Good Luck. It's Diane Reeves. Nice sound. Hope you enjoyed it. Embraceable You. The American drummer and bandleader Art Blakey certainly made a name for himself in the 1940s within the big bands of Fletcher Henderson, also Billy Eckstine, alongside Charlie Parker and Dizzy Gillespie, Thelonious Monk. But in the mid-1950s, his work life, it changed forever when he joined forces with Horace Silver, that we played earlier in our show. Horace Silver, well, together they formed the group that would be known as the Jazz Messengers, a group that he would be associated with for the next 35 years. The group was originally formed as a collective of contemporaries, but over the years the band became known as a kind of incubator for young talent. Musicians like Freddie Hubbard, Wayne Shorter, Lee Morgan, Benny Golson, etc. It was indeed the hard bop of the late 1950s. Art Blakey's Jazz Messengers.

called Johnny's Blue. That's Art Blakey's Jazz Messengers. Great sound. Hope you enjoyed the sounds. Lee Morgan was the trumpet player and also the composer of Johnny's Blue. Wayne Shorter on tenor. Bobby Timmons, the piano player. Jami Merritt on bass. And, of course, Art Blakey drums. It's taken from that 1960 Blue Note album, Like Someone in Love, Art Blakey's Jazz Messengers. Yes, it's two-of-a-kind time now. Your pairing up of two song titles in sentence form, you're two-of-a-kind. Well now, our two-of-a-kind this week comes our way thanks to Beverly Howell. Hi to you, Beverly, and of course we've heard from Beverly many times before on our show. Great to have you with us, Bev, and here's your two-of-a-kind. I didn't know what time it was. Everything happens to me.

Oh, I didn't know what time it was. Everything happens to me. Mary Stallings and Frank Sinatra. Beverly Cole, Beverly Howell, I should say. Sorry, Bev. Beverly Howell, thanks for another good two of a kind. And continue sending them in to me because they're all great. We'll do it again next week and week after week. They're all good, these ones. Matching song titles together in sentence form. You're two of a kind. Unknown until 2004 and unheard until now. I'm talking about the two CD album called Both Directions at Once, The Lost Album by the John Coltrane Quartet are, as Sonny Rollins says in the set's liner notes, kind of like finding a new room in the Great Pyramid with the discovery of the quarter-inch reference tapes that John Coltrane took home with him after the recording session. It was a session that was completely unknown and for which master tapes don't exist. It became an important chapter in the evolution of John Coltrane's music. Well, it can now be heard for the very first time, featuring the classic quartet. That's John Coltrane, McCoy Tyner, Jimmy Garrison and Elvin Jones, and recorded at the end of a two-week run at New York's Birdland. The music on this album set represents one of the most influential groups in music history, both performing in a musical style it had perfected and reaching in new exploratory directions that were to affect the future of jazz from that point forward. The John Coltrane Quartet.

That's called Slow Blues. John Coltrane on tenor, McCoy Tyner, the piano player, and Jimmy Garrison and Elvin Jones rhythm section. From the year of 1963, John Coltrane's lost album. The album called Both Directions at Once. It's out on the Impulse label. Torch songs, songs of love, love that lasts and lasts. Torch songs.

Mind on My Man, Karen Allison, and My Heart Stood Still, it's Peggy Lee. Taught Songs. The 1967 song written by Jimmy Webb. That song did it all for the singing group back then, The Fifth Dimension. You remember them? Yep. And of course the song Up, Up and Away in that beautiful balloon. Certainly found favour with everyone, from Andy Williams to Mrs. Miller. Oh boy, do you remember Mrs. Miller? Okay. The song also picked up a Grammy Award along the way as well. And of course, all kinds of people, as I say, enjoyed the song as well as the listener. This is the guitarist Jim Hall.

From New York, this is Jazz Nice and Easy, serving Australia with laid-back sounds designed with only you in mind. Restful sounds to ease you in or ease you out. Of that helter-skelter day. In Manhattan, I'm Tom Parker. It's time now for our special of the week, Sound Trilogy. Three tracks of that special guest, or a musical theme.

It opened its doors on the 5th of May, 1891, thanks to the US industrialist and philanthropist, Andrew Carnegie. Carnegie Hall, one of the most famous venues in the United States for classical music, popular and jazz, is also renowned for its beauty, history, and above all, its acoustics. Carnegie Hall has its own artistic programming, development, and marketing departments, and presents around 250 performances each season. Its fantastic tradition of presenting only the cream of the crop grants it a long line of top-of-the-tree attractions, all vying for adding this top venue to their own individual crowning achievements. Carnegie Hall contains within its yellow Roman brick exterior three separate performance areas. The main hall, also known as the Isaac Stern Auditorium, seats 2,804 on five levels. Enormously tall, patrons to the top balcony must climb up 105 stairs. Then there's the Zankel Hall, seating 559. The recital hall for smaller recitals and productions. And even smaller, the Weill Recital Hall seats 268. From the classics to jazz, Carnegie Hall. It opened its doors, inviting a complete cross-section of New Yorkers to visit and enjoy its fare. Its total music mix presentations has made this theatre on 57th Street a most unique, a one-of-a-kind in the world of quality entertainment. In 1938, big band jazz came to Carnegie Hall. The Benny Goodman Band, plus star musicians from other bands, thrilled all who had the good fortune to attend.

Carnegie Hall of 1938. The Benny Goodman Band. 1 o'clock jump. Carnegie Hall was named after Andrew Carnegie, who paid for its construction, which began in 1890. The opening night of May 5, 1891, saw a symphony concert in the presence of the noted Russian composer Peter Ilyich Tchaikovsky. The hall remained in the hands of the Carnegie family until 1925, when it was sold twice, then over the years. In 1960, developers wanted to demolish Carnegie Hall and build a commercial skyscraper. Under pressure from a group led by the famed violinist Isaac Stern, special legislation was passed that allowed the city of New York to buy the site for $5 million, after which the Grand Hall was designated a National Historic Landmark.

Carnegie Hall, 1990. Chick Corea and Bobby McFerrin. Spain. Within Carnegie Hall, there are archives, the Rose Museum. Studios above the hall contain working spaces for artists in performing and graphic arts, including music, drama, dance, as well as architects, playwrights, literary agents, photographers and painters. There is also accommodation for musicians above, some 33 apartments. Over the years, all of the great orchestras and performers have performed in the main hall. Its lobbies are adorned with signed portraits and memorabilia. It was the home of the New York Philharmonic until they moved to their new home at the Lincoln Center. Carnegie Hall has played host to a legion of artists. Rock and Rollers, Bill Haley and the Comets, the Beatles too, in 1964. Harry Belafonte, Shirley Bassey, Peter, Paul and Mary, Judy Garland have all recorded live albums there. Many legendary jazz artists too, from Benny Goodman, Duke Ellington, the Woody Herman Band, Keith Jarrett's trio of course, and Mr. Bobby McFerrin. And this man.

Carnegie Hall, 2007. Sonny Rollins, Some Enchanted Evening. Following renovations to the main hall in 1986, a multitude of complaints followed that the famed acoustics had diminished. Officials denied that there was any change, but complaints persisted for 9 years. In 1995, the cause of the problem was discovered to be a slab of concrete under the stage. The slab was consequently removed. The acoustics returned to normal. The venerable joke that has become part of the folklore of the hall, where a New Yorker approaches the famed musician Arthur Rubinstein and asks, "How do I get to Carnegie Hall?" To which Rubinstein replies, "Practice, practice, practice." Aside from its humor, Rubinstein's answer of practice, practice, practice, right there lies the answer, the very basis, the foundation that makes this Carnegie Hall on New York's 57th Street the grandest of them all. How do I get to Carnegie Hall? And that's our sound trilogy of the week.

Always a pleasure to play the piano starlings of this band on our show. That's Hampton Hawes. His trio and Fly Me to the Moon is taken from his album, the album called Here and Now. And Here and Now are the Singers Unlimited.

they wrote so many great songs, Rodgers and Hammerstein. It might as well be spring, beautifully handled by just the excellent group of all time. It's the Singers Unlimited. We are blessed, of course, because they did release actually 12 wonderful albums on the market, or 13 actually, one was a Christmas album, but 12 albums of standards, of which it's very hard to beat. Never hear that sound again. No longer, of course, the Singers Unlimited, but we have their albums, thankfully.

From New York, Jazz Nice and Easy is produced in studios in Manhattan, New York City, and heard nationally across Australia on the Community Radio Network. Well, that old clock on the wall says we're out of here. It's time to close out our little soiree. Let's do it again next week. Same time, same place. I'll see you here. In New York, I'm Tom Parker.

0: Hey, Jake Stark here. Happy birthday to 3BBB. First 40 years on air. And here's to the next 40 years.
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18: Hello, I'm David Cameron. A severe weather warning remains in place for a large part of southern Western Australia. Conditions are expected to intensify by late this afternoon, with locally destructive wind gusts up to 125 kilometres an hour forecast for areas in a line from Launceston to Albany, including Perth. Meanwhile, in South Australia, the State Emergency Service there says people need to take care along the state's coast, with strong winds, heavy rain and high seas expected. The United States Secretary of Defence says his country is still committed to supplying Australia with nuclear submarines on time. It's been announced Australia will buy three second-hand Virginia-class submarines from the US instead of a mix of old and new, as originally agreed under the AUKUS pact. Pete Hegseth says the US will still meet its commitments.
10: It's mutually beneficial. Those subs, obviously, in the hands of Australia are important for your defence, but they also add to the combined defence of what we would need to do, heaven forbid there were a contingency.
18: Pauline Hanson says she's thinking about running for a lower house seat. One Nation continues to outpoll the coalition. Speaking to Sky, Senator Hanson says she wouldn't rule herself out, but it will be a strategic decision.
17: It is in the mix, but I'm not making a decision now, and I'm not going to tell anyone what I'm doing at this moment because I haven't clearly made up my mind. It will be a discussion that I will have with the team around me, with my other members of parliament.
18: Health officials say they've identified a suspected Ebola case in Brazil. If confirmed, it would be the first case outside Africa since the latest outbreak began in the Democratic Republic of Congo. The BBC's Rory Gallimore reports.
19: The Brazilian authorities say this suspected Ebola case is a man in his 30s. He has recently returned from a trip to the DRC and is now being kept in isolation at a specialist hospital in Sao Paulo state. Tests are being carried out to confirm the exact nature of his illness, but this could mark an escalation in this outbreak. Until now, the vast majority of infections have been registered in the east of the DRC, with a handful across the border in Uganda. There have been more than 240 deaths so far. The medical charity MSF has described the situation as deeply alarming, but health workers have successfully contained many Ebola outbreaks in the past.
18: Tomorrow marks the first day of winter, and it's a reminder to check your smoke detectors. Captain Paul Durin from Fire and Rescue New South Wales says installing or checking smoke alarms and having a fire escape plan are crucial steps, especially when we're regularly adding fire risks to the home.
20: We've got so many more devices we're charging in our homes today. We've got so many more lithium battery devices like mobile phones, iPads, laptops, battery power tools, e-bikes and e-scooters. And that just increases the risk of a fire in your house.
18: A Kanye West concert in Italy has been cancelled because of concerns over public order and safety. West, now known as Ye, was due to perform at a festival in the city of Reggio Emilia in July. The city's prefect stopped the gig after the local Jewish community expressed concern over previous anti-Semitic remarks made by West. To sport, and in the NRL, Sydney coach Trent Robinson has slammed his side after an 18-4 loss to the Melbourne Storm. He says the Roosters players need to put in more effort.
21: Really poor, real lack of respect for the harder parts of the game, lack of respect for the ball and how you should play the game. And so we get the result we deserve.
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0: If you're wondering what 45 RPM is all about, that's easy. 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
1: Hello, I'm Wes Jay.

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I think I'm almost choking from the smell of stale perfume. And that cigarette you're smoking, that's getting hip.

0: 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Three Dog Night, Mama Told Me Not to Come. Justin's just called in on 1-800-045-RPM. Let's see what we can do for him.
1: Can you play Mrs. Robinson from Simon and Garfunkel?
0: What's your connection with that?
1: Well, the movie, of course. Dustin Hoffman. Would Simon of Garfunkel have been anything without that movie? I mean, come on. 45 RPM.

0: 45 RPM. Some memories like that are worth replaying. If you've just joined us, welcome. This is 45 RPM, where we spin the greatest tunes from the vinyl era. Coming up this hour, Ward's got a fun Madonna quiz to test your knowledge. And next, cast your mind back. What year was it when Shane Gould was named Australian of the Year after that unforgettable Olympic performance? We'll play an epic song from that year on the history of pop, coming up on 45 RPM.
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3: 1972.
4: David Cassidy, Donny Osmond and Michael Jackson were the Teeny Boppers pin-up boys in 1972. David brought back Cherish. Donny had the year's number one single with his revival of Paul Anka's Puppy Love. And Michael Jackson had his first number one hit with a song about a rat called Ben. Three of the year's biggest selling singles were instrumentals. A Moog synthesizer player called Stan Free recorded Popcorn under the name Hot Butter. The Royal Scots Dragoon Guards took their bagpipe version of the old hymn Amazing Grace to number one, and a group of Canadian old-timers, the Mum and the Dads, had a big hit with the Rangers Waltz. At the other end of the musical spectrum, the rock world's most outrageous showman, Alice Cooper, released the album and single School's Out. Deep Purple tested the decibel limits with Machine Head. The best-selling live recording came from UK rockers Slade with Slade Alive, and Jethro Tull made number one with their concept album Thick as a Brick, which featured just one 43-minute song. Talking of long songs, American Pie, an 8.5-minute epic by Don McLean, became one of the year's biggest hits. The song's lyrics are the subject of much curiosity. Although McLean dedicated the American Pie album to Buddy Holly, he's not mentioned by name in the song. American Pie was at number one for 5 weeks.
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1: 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The Four Seasons, Who Loves Ya? 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
4: It's time to strike a pose with the undisputed queen of pop, Madonna. From the holiday years through to Vogue, Ray of Light and beyond, she's reinvented herself more times than most artists release albums. This week's questions were kindly sent in by Margaret from Harvey Bay, who tells us that she still remembers hearing Like a Virgin for the very first time and nearly driving off the road. So express yourself, get into the groove, and let's see if you're causing a commotion with this week's quiz. Question 1. Before becoming a global superstar, in which American city was Madonna born? Question 2. Now this is a two-parter, and both answers relate to famous films. 1. Madonna starred alongside Rosie O'Donnell in which 1992 baseball film? 2. Which 1996 musical film saw Madonna play Ava Perón? Question 3. A three-parter for true fans. 1. What was the title of Madonna's first Australian Top 40 hit? 2. What Madonna hit from 1990 had the same title as Tommy James and the Shondells hit? And 3. Madonna performed at the halftime show of which major American sporting event in the year of 2012? Maestro, thinking music please. How do you think you went? Let's find out. Question 1. Before becoming a global superstar, in which American city was Madonna born? The answer? Madonna was born in Bay City, Michigan.
5: This used to be my playground. This used to be my childhood dream.
4: Question 2. Now this is the two-parter and both answers relate to famous films. 1. Madonna starred alongside Rosie O'Donnell in which 1992 baseball film? The answer to that, A League of Their Own. And 2. Which 1996 musical film saw Madonna play Ava Perón? The answer, Evita.
5: Don't cry for me, Argentina. The truth is I never left you.
4: Now finally for question 3, a three-parter for you, the true fan. 1. What was the title of Madonna's first Australian Top 40 hit? That answer, Burning Up. What Madonna hit from 1990 had the same title as a Tommy James and the Shondells hit? The answer to that, Hanky Panky. And the final one, Madonna performed at the halftime show of which major American sporting event in the year of 2012? The answer to that one, the Super Bowl 46th halftime show.

So how did you go? One right and you're still living in a material world. Two and you're officially in vogue. And if you answered all three correctly, I salute you. Take a bow. You've clearly been keeping the faith borderline obsessively and not taking a holiday from your pop knowledge. If you'd like to send in questions for a future edition of 45 RPM, email us at request@45rpmradio.com. Thanks for playing along this week. I'm Ward Lake and this has been 45 RPM, where the records spin, the memories return, every song has a story. 45.

0: 45 RPM. Side effects include toe tapping and time travel. And all I ever wanted. Now let's check out the biggest tunes of the week in Australia on this day in years gone by. 40 years ago, Cliff Richard teamed up with the Young Ones for a comedic version of his 1959 hit, Living Doll.
1: Got myself a crying, talking, sleeping, walking, living doll.
0: 50 years ago, just as karaoke was beginning to spread throughout Asia, ABBA's biggest hits, including this one, were among the very first Western pop tracks turned into instrumental backing tapes. Fernando was number one for 14 weeks.
2: And you hear the drums, Fernando. I remember long ago another starry night like this.
0: And 60 years ago, Bobby and Laurie's song Hitchhiker became a number one hit after reimagining an obscure American B-side. The 45 was the first Australian single to feature a fuzz box.

and the cars go by. Some of them honking, some just wave high. It seems like life and the cars both just passed me by. Hitchhiker, you know, no special place to be going. I just go whichever way the wind's blowing. 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

0: 45 RPM, Bobby and Laurie, beloved regular performers on the wildly popular teenage TV program The Go Show, with their first hit single, I Belong With You. The song hit number one in Melbourne and number nine nationally. Next hour, thanks to the wonders of pre-recorded magic, the late Renee Geyer joins us to play a song about the one day in the week that's always top of mind. And in Lost 45s, Cam has a Rolling Stone classic that Mick Jagger gave away. Aussie Legends and Lost 45s coming up next hour on 45 RPM.
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5: Hello, I'm David Cameron. A severe weather warning remains in place for a large part of southern Western Australia. Conditions are expected to intensify by late this afternoon, with locally destructive wind gusts up to 125 kilometres an hour forecast for areas in a line from Launceston to Albany, including Perth. Meanwhile, in South Australia, the State Emergency Service there says people need to take care along the state's coast, with strong winds, heavy rain and high seas expected. The United States Secretary of Defence says his country is still committed to supplying Australia with nuclear submarines on time. It's been announced Australia will buy three second-hand Virginia-class submarines from the US instead of a mix of old and new, as originally agreed under the AUKUS pact. Pete Hegseth says the US will still meet its commitments.
6: It's mutually beneficial. Those subs, obviously, in the hands of Australia are important for your defence, but they also add to the combined defence of what we would need to do, heaven forbid there were a contingency.
5: Pauline Hanson says she's thinking about running for a lower house seat. One Nation continues to outpoll the coalition. Speaking to Sky, Senator Hanson says she wouldn't rule herself out, but it will be a strategic decision.
7: It is in the mix, but I'm not making a decision now, and I'm not going to tell anyone what I'm doing at this moment because I haven't clearly made up my mind. It will be a discussion that I will have with the team around me, with my other members of parliament.
5: Health officials say they've identified a suspected Ebola case in Brazil. If confirmed, it would be the first case outside Africa since the latest outbreak began in the Democratic Republic of Congo. The BBC's Rory Gallimore reports.
8: The Brazilian authorities say this suspected Ebola case is a man in his 30s. He has recently returned from a trip to the DRC and is now being kept in isolation at a specialist hospital in Sao Paulo state. Tests are being carried out to confirm the exact nature of his illness, but this could mark an escalation in this outbreak. Until now, the vast majority of infections have been registered in the east of the DRC, with a handful across the border in Uganda. There have been more than 240 deaths so far. The medical charity MSF has described the situation as deeply alarming, but health workers have successfully contained many Ebola outbreaks in the past.
5: Tomorrow marks the first day of winter, and it's a reminder to check your smoke detectors. Captain Paul Durin from Fire and Rescue New South Wales says installing or checking smoke alarms and having a fire escape plan are crucial steps, especially when we're regularly adding fire risks to the home.
9: We've got so many more devices we're charging in our homes today. We've got so many more lithium battery devices like mobile phones, iPads, laptops, battery power tools, e-bikes and e-scooters. And that just increases the risk of a fire in your house.
5: A Kanye West concert in Italy has been cancelled because of concerns over public order and safety. West, now known as Ye, was due to perform at a festival in the city of Reggio Emilia in July. The city's prefect stopped the gig after the local Jewish community expressed concern over previous anti-Semitic remarks made by West. To sport, and in the NRL, Sydney coach Trent Robinson has slammed his side after an 18-4 loss to the Melbourne Storm. He says the Roosters players need to put in more effort.
10: Really poor, real lack of respect for the harder parts of the game, lack of respect for the ball and how you should play the game. And so we get the result we deserve.
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0: 45 RPM, proof that some things were better back then. Now, if you've just joined us, hello and welcome to 45 RPM. This is a show where we play the greatest tunes from the vinyl era. And Hannah, who listens to the show from the US, rang in a few minutes ago on 1-800-045-RPM with her request. Thanks for calling. What did you want to hear?
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0: And what's your connection with that?
1: This song means something to me because it was one of my favorite songs that the DJ played at my wedding back in 2020. We invited all of my grandparents, aunts and uncles, parents, everyone to come out on the dance floor and dance to this song. And so it always reminds me of my wedding. So I'd love to hear it. 45 RPM.

0: 45 RPM, we play the hits, not the fillers. This hour, one of the songs the Stones gave away. And they gave plenty away to people like Marianne Faithfull, Gene Pitney and Cliff Richard. But the artist that Cam's talking about in Lost 45s got several of them. But next in Aussie Legends, one of the biggest selling Aussie singles of all time. It was also a huge hit in the UK, Canada and around 10 other countries. Aussie Legends with the late Renee Geyer, sitting in my lounge room back then, next on 45 RPM.
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2: As a lead singer of the Easy Beat, Stevie Wright became the first international rock star that Australia produced, and probably the last until Michael Hutchence and Kylie Minogue arrived. Friday On My Mind went to number one in Australia, top 10 in the UK, France, Germany, Italy and the Netherlands, and a year later, top 20 in the USA and Canada. Wright later scored a number one hit in Australia with his 11-minute solo hit called Evie. He was one of the most dynamic performers of his day. He opened the door to international success and influenced the many acts that followed. Stevie credited Ray Charles as the one who inspired him most.
3: I really idolised Ray Charles. He just seemed to

0: have it all together, really. And we looked back to what was happening to the roots of rock and roll and the roots of music, and found that Ray Charles knew what was going on and took our thing from him, not actually copied him, but took what he found out perhaps in attitude and transcribed that into our own interpretations of things and songs and feelings.
1: Apart from Ray Charles, who else influenced those early songs?
0: Buddy Holly and a host of others, Little Richard, in a way, for fast rock and roll songs. And I was even sucked into sentimental love songs like Bobby V and things like that. But when I found Ray Charles, I fell in love with music. I stopped trying to become a pop star, and then I started to become a musician. 45 RPM.

0: 45 RPM. Some memories like that are worth replaying. Still to come out, Timeless Earworm. It's a one-hit wonder about an unforgettable telephone number. And goodness knows how many years on, the song still gets stuck in our heads. But next, the songs that the Rolling Stones gave away to other musicians. Mick Jagger and Keith Richards used many of these songs to practice songwriting, and some of them became hits for Marianne Faithfull, the Flying Burrito Brothers, Cliff Richard, Gene Pitney. But one artist got to record many of them, including Yesterday's Papers, Paint It Black, Think, Satisfaction, and this week's Lost 45. And that's coming up with Cam on 45 RPM.
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3: One of the fascinating things about the 1960s is how the biggest bands often had foils, artists who regularly covered their songs and sometimes even scored hits with them. Take the Beatles. Their catalogue was so strong that singers like Joe Cocker could take a tune like With a Little Help from My Friends and completely reinvent it. His soulful version became a classic in its own right, proving Lennon and McCartney's songs could live far beyond the Fab Four's recordings. The Rolling Stones had their own foil too, Chris Farlow. While Mick Jagger and Keith Richards were building their reputation as songwriters, they often gave material to Farlow. He had the voice and the grit to carry their songs into the charts. His 1966 version of Out of Time, produced by Jagger himself, went all the way to number one in the UK and number nine on the Australian Go Set chart. That was a Stones composition, but it was Farlow who turned it into a smash. For the songwriters, this was gold. It meant their work wasn't just tied to their own band, it could stand alone, succeed in other voices, and bring in publishing royalties. It was proof the Stones were more than performers, they were craftsmen. Let's spin one of those foils right now. This week's Lost 45 from Chris Farlow, Out of Time. I'm Cam for 45 RPM.

45 RPM, no guilty pleasures here, just good taste. Ice House, Electric Blue. I remember whenever that song used to come on the radio back in the day, one of my boys was always playing air guitar. And according to his kids, he still does. Thanks to Cam for his Lost 45s, Renee for Aussie Legends, Newman for the History of Pop, Ward for the Music Quiz, Hannah and Justin for your requests. 45 RPM emanates from the Pulse in Geelong and is heard nationally on stations throughout the Community Radio Network. We return next week with more of Australia's greatest 45s from the 60s, 70s and 80s. To take us out, this week's earworm. It's an incredibly infectious one-hit wonder about a telephone number left on a payphone wall. This is Tommy Two Tone with, now say it with me, 8675309 Jenny. I'm Wes J. On behalf of the team, thanks for sharing part of your day with us on 45 RPM. Hey!

Hello, I'm Jane Bauer, and this is the National Community Radio Network Folk Show. I'm coming from the studios of Radio Adelaide in South Australia, Kaurna Country. And to get going on this program, I saw the Tuck Shop Ladies at the Top Half Festival at the Ross River a few weeks ago, and this is their latest release on the AMRAP catalogue. It's called Princess Leia Was Robbed.

That was JC and the Tree from the Sunshine Coast. They're a duet, Jacinta Simmons and Jesse Tree. And the track I played was Concrete and Stone from their very new album, Lost in the Wild. And they include two guitars and a didge, which are handmade by Jesse Tree. And they're about to go on a UK and European tour with their new album, Lost in the Wild. And I started off the program with the Tuck Shop Ladies, Princess Leia Was Robbed. They're always a lot of fun. Well, last week I played you a track from Antona from the album Now to the Sea. And I'd love to play you another track from that album. It's called The Speed of Sound of Loneliness. It's a John Prine number, and she does it so beautifully.

That's the late Danny Spooner from his album Launch on the Deep with Colour Heron. It was written by Scottish lady Nan. Back at school, I learned it as part of my music lessons. I think it's a great song. And before that, I played John Prine's song Speed of the Sound of Loneliness, being performed by Antona from her album Now to the Sea. Right, we're going to go to Victoria again here. This is The Honeyfields from their album Fortune's Wheels. And I'm going to play the LNN Don't Stop Here Anymore. It was originally written by Gene Ritchie back in 1965. And the L and N were the Louisville and Nashville train service.

That's the voice of Margaret Walters, who's a member of the Roaring Forties with One More Day. Oh, sorry, Rock and Roll Me Over, One More Day, from the album Shore Leave. And before that, it was the Honeyfields from their album Fortune's Wheel with the LNN Don't Stop Here Anymore. Well, you're listening to The Folk Show across the National Community Radio Network. My name's Jane Bauer, and this program is being pre-recorded in the studios of Radio Adelaide in South Australia, Kaurna Country. Next, this is Blackwood from their album Never at Home, and I'm going to play Humping the Drum. The drum was what Swaggies rolled up their swags, and that became the drum. And it's from their album Never at Home, Irish tune with Australian lyrics.

That's the South Australian Trade Union Choir from the album It Ain't Right with KRNR. It's an African song and they recorded that in 2003. And before that, it was Blackwood, Victorian group with Humping the Drum from their album Never at Home. Okay, now to Canada and the East Pointers. This is from the album Yours to Break. And Wintergreen is the first track on the album and is a well-known track of theirs.

That's English folk singer Nick Jones with Little Pot Stove, written by Harry Robinson, who was a Scottish-Australian singer-songwriter. And that's from an album called The Voice of Folk, a compilation album. And before that, it was Canadian group The East Pointers from their album Yours to Break with Wintergreen. We're going to stay with English singers now. This is Maddie Pryor, who was the lead singer of Steel Eye Span. I'm sure you remember her. And this is the song Renadine, or Renadine. It's a kind of folklore about a foxy lover, like a werefox, I suppose, instead of a werewolf. Renadine.

That was Nancy Kerr and James Fagan with the Red Gums song Peter the Cabbie. And it was such a shame that Nancy and James couldn't be at the National Folk Festival this year to join their family band, the Fagans, because of the problems in the Middle East. And before that, it was Maddie Pryor with Renadine about the Weir Fox from her album Arthur the King. Well, I've come to the end of the program. I hope you've enjoyed the selection of tunes and songs that I played this week. I've really enjoyed preparing it for you, the program for you. Until next time, look after yourself, care for your family and friends, and don't forget to carry out random acts of kindness and listen to me again on the same time on the same station that you're listening to next week. To take us out, this is Wolfstone, the most long-running Scottish band, I think, in history, formed in 1989. And this is from a contemporary Celtic instrumentals compilation album, and the group of tunes is called Gillies. Goodbye.

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3: Good morning, I'm Laura Devoy. The federal government has dismissed an application for Aboriginal cultural heritage on the site earmarked for Brisbane's new stadium. Police on Friday removed protesters from Victoria Park who had been there since early April as they awaited a determination on cultural heritage protection applications. In a statement issued late yesterday, Federal Environment Minister Murray Watt said he was unable to be satisfied either application met the statutory requirements for a declaration to be made. Construction on the stadium, which will be used for the Brisbane 2032 Olympic Games, is expected to begin imminently. Home prices fell in two of Australia's biggest housing markets last month, with home values flat in May. New data from Cotality shows home prices in Sydney and Melbourne dropped by nearly 1% in May. Brisbane and Hobart rose by the same margin, while Perth grew 1.5% and Adelaide was up 0.5%. Nationally, there was no change to the median dwelling value. One Nation has surged ahead of Labor in a new poll. Conducted by Redbridge, the poll has One Nation leading the primary vote at 31%, with Labor at 28% and the Coalition at 20%. However, on a two-party preferred basis, Labor leads One Nation by 3%, and Anthony Albanese remains the preferred Prime Minister at 31%, with Pauline Hanson now up to 25%. The head of the World Health Organization says he's optimistic the Ebola outbreak in the Democratic Republic of Congo can be brought under control. There have been more than 1,100 suspected cases and 200 deaths. Cases have also been reported in neighboring Uganda, and authorities in Brazil say they are monitoring two patients who have recently returned from Central Africa. Speaking in the Congo, WHO Director General Dr. Tedros Adhanom Ghebreyesus says people should seek help as soon as they start showing symptoms.
4: If you come to the facilities, to health facilities, when you have symptoms, you can get the support and recover. The key is to come forward as early as possible and to get the necessary support.
3: Australian researchers say the world faces a shortage of cancer care workers over the next two decades. David Cameron has more.
5: Low and middle income countries are set to bear the brunt of a forecast 21% increase in cancer cases by the year 2050. Diagnosis and survival rates could remain lowest in Africa and Asia. A report produced by a team in Melbourne for The Lancet Oncology found a global shortfall of 100 million cancer care workers by 2050. Suggested actions include investing in technology and education and expanding regional and international partnerships. The report says investing in the workforce now could avert roughly 170 million cancer deaths by 2050.
3: Turning to sport, the St. George Illawarra Dragons have ended their 15-game losing streak and secured their first win of the NRL season. The Dragons held off a fast-finishing Brisbane Broncos to win 30 points to 26. Interim coach Dean Young says he's wrapped.
6: Stoked for all the boys, all the staff, all the fans that have been waiting so long. So, I'm really happy.
3: In the other games yesterday, the Canberra Raiders defeated the North Queensland Cowboys 26-12 and the Penrith Panthers beat the New Zealand Warriors by 2 points. And in tennis, women's world number 3 Iga Swiatek is out of the French Open after a 2-sets loss to 15th seed Marta Kostyuk.
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0: Hello and welcome to The Wire, your national and independent coverage of current affairs right across Australia on community and Indigenous radio. I'm Tony Pankluik, coming to you from Radio 4EB in Mianjin, Brisbane. And today on the show...
1: Well, I'm 108 and I can still ride a motorbike and drive a motor car, but I haven't got a licence to drive it on the road. Fortunately, I've been able to get more things right than I've got wrong. Some people have luck and some people don't.
0: We spoke with a 108-year-old veteran from South Australia about World War II. We have all the details. Also, the Australian Volunteer of the Year Award was launched, and we speak with the first ever winner. And later today...
2: It was actually the attitudes of the system and the people within it, not the attitude of the community. And I think there's a disconnect between how far our community has come and where the system is.
0: Australians with disabilities face health challenges, but the system is slowly becoming more inclusive in the health sector. We'll have this and more for you over the next half hour.

0: 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First up today, gender-based violence is a key driver of homelessness in Australia. According to the Australian Institute of Health and Welfare, over 100,000 people assisted by specialist homelessness services had experienced family or domestic violence in 2024 to 2025. The Wire's Ruby Perriman spoke to Women's Housing Company CEO Nada Nassar about the services available for women facing homelessness and whether a Royal Commission into Gender-Based Violence is the right step forward.
1: Women's Housing Company is a Tier 1 community housing provider delivering social affordable housing, transitional accommodation, as well as homelessness services. Our homelessness services focus on women escaping domestic and family violence and women in crisis to support women to transition towards long-term housing.
2: So as you just touched on, your organisation supports many women that are fleeing violent situations. Can you tell me why violence is a key driver of homelessness?
1: Yeah, violence is a key driver both for women and children who might escape domestic and family violence. It's also a key driver for young women and young people escaping family violence. Physical violence, emotional abuse, coercive control, it's an unsafe environment. So often women have no other choice but to leave the family home in order to find safety for themselves and for their children. About 60% of the women in homelessness services are escaping domestic and family violence. It continues to be the key driver of homelessness for women.
2: Last week, the Prime Minister dismissed calls for a Royal Commission into violence against women. Do you support a Royal Commission?
1: I'm not sure whether a Royal Commission is what's needed. I don't know enough to be able to say that. I do know that we need to understand more. You know, there has been a lot of violence against women plans and frameworks. Why is it that we're continuing to see such a high rate of domestic and family violence? Why is it that we're still seeing women being killed by intimate partners? So we do need to understand that more, to understand, are the interventions that we are putting in place working? So whether it's a Royal Commission or a review or a deep dive into understanding, it will help. It will help us to see where are the gaps, where more investment may be needed. And it also is a really important way of hearing the voices of people with lived experience. Royal Commissions cost a lot of money. Is that better spent on frontline services? This could be a case for that. You know, I think services know what's needed and we should just put more money into services and housing as well. You know, we deliver great programs for women escaping domestic violence, but these programs cost money to deliver, but they work. And so let's put money into programs that work.
2: From your perspective, what is needed?
1: One is housing. I mean, we have a lot of women who end up staying in women's refuges for a long time because they can't have exit pathways. So we need housing and along the whole spectrum. Crisis accommodation is important. Transitional is important, as well as long-term housing. Based on the woman's needs and when, you know, her pathway and her readiness, she may need crisis accommodation for a few months until she is able to move into either transitional or long-term housing. And she may be ready to go straight into long-term housing as well, straight out of violence into long-term housing. We have to have models that are not a one-size-fits-all and that acknowledge different women have different experiences. The other one is support services. So domestic violence support services who work with women, whether it's to support them through the court process, whether to provide counselling, and also not forget the children in this. Often the children are as much victims as the mum or the women. So we need to make sure that there's a holistic support that's being provided. But I also think prevention is really important. We need to start really early through the education system to make sure, you know, boys from a very young age are learning about respectful relationships. I don't mean just a one-off workshop that, you know, it is happening, but it's actually embedded through the education system.
2: Can you tell me a bit about the Safe Home Changes Everything campaign and what support it will provide women and children?
1: Our campaign is designed to raise awareness about the work that we do and the women we support and house, as well as raising funds, really important funds for the work that we do. We sometimes get funding from the state government to purchase a property. So that's where we get that funding source. But often we have to contribute to that funding. So it's helping us to make those contributions to be able to access funding. But more importantly, we use those funds for empowerment programs and support programs so that we can deliver some of that support coordination. We would walk alongside a woman, whether she needs to access the NDIS or whether she needs to access mental health services or other support services. We are there to support her and coordinate that support with her. We have a program called Her Voice, which is all about women being amplify their voices in speaking up for themselves, but also advocating for their community.
0: That was Nada Nassar from Women's Housing Company, speaking with The Wire's Ruby Perryman.

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1: Last month, Australia marched in solidarity for the fallen as the nation commemorated the 110th Anzac Day and the 111th anniversary of the Gallipoli landings. At 108 years old, South Australia's Sergeant Colin Wagner remains one of Australia's oldest living veterans, offering a rare window into history, wartime, wisdom, and life. When Mr. Wagner returned home from World War II in 1945, he brought with him a unique spread of photography, images he says capture missing moments in wartime history. As South Australia celebrates the final week of History Month, The Wire's Emma Watsky spoke with Mr. Wagner to hear more on his seasoned insights.
2: Well, the main thing is don't forget about them.
3: That's the sentiment from Sergeant Colin Wagner, reflecting on last month's Anzac Day and how he believes community should be engaging with veterans.
2: During the war, I had some leave, about 10 days leave, and that leave I bought a house at St George's, and I lived there quite a few years, and then I sleep very, very lightly, so I thought I'll come to the country, and this place cropped up, and I bought it, and I've been here for over 30 years.
3: At 108, he's one of Australia's oldest surviving veterans, attributing his long life to luck and maintaining his passions for motorsport and film, radio and photography.
2: Well, I'm 108 and I can still ride a motorbike and drive a motor car, but I haven't got a licence to drive it on the road. Fortunately, I've been able to get more things right than I've got wrong. Some people have luck and some people don't. I had luck on my side.
3: The centenarian has also embraced the turns of modern society.
2: Radio went and the computers came in. And as soon as the computers came in, I was ready for it. And I got into the computer business as soon as I could. I still have it now, and I still work computers. At 108, instead of my marbles, I'm quite pleased with it because I need them.
3: Mr. Wagner joined the Army pre-war in 1938, but little did he realise all those years ago that his unofficial war photography would capture the missing pieces in some of World War II's most historical turning points.
2: I could see the war coming. And there's four of us, and we're probably as mad as one another, and we decided we'd join the army, and we joined it before the war started. We went into the signals. A new type of communication had come in. It was called the number one set. It was a transmitter and receiver combined and worked off a 6-volt battery, and I really had knowledge of how things worked.
3: In 1939, Mr. Wagner was posted to Loveday to establish an important radio link between Adelaide and Darwin.
2: Adelaide was only about 150 miles away. I put up another aerial and got Adelaide, got Keswick. So at last I had a radio link between Darwin and Adelaide. It wasn't much of one, but it was one.
3: What did that mean at the time?
2: It was before the Japanese bombed Darwin, just as well, because we were all in Morse code and we weren't experts at Morse code. I was called back to Adelaide. They started conscription. They said, you're going to be an instructor. And I said, I don't know anything about instructing. They said, well, you've got 3 stripes, go out and earn them. I was there in the morning. They said, you're on the train to Bougainvillea this afternoon. I said, can I have some leave? And they said, you can have 4 hours. I raced off. I saw my girlfriend. I said, would you like to get married? She said, OK. We raced in the registry office and I got married. It's wartime. Things were different then. But I got myself secured in that spot anyway. And I started number one signal training battalion. I was given classes of about 25 or 30. I had 90 days to train somebody who'd never seen a radio before to work the radio and operate it, which I did.
3: While working in Townsville, he rose through the ranks to sergeant, receiving his own operational unit in 1945. But amid signals operation, the night sky became a dark room to develop unofficial wartime images.
2: The only currency that was available to get developing material was cigarettes, and I didn't smoke, and I received a cigarette ration. And for 30 cigarettes, I could get developing material. Those developed at night because there was no dark room, and you had to hope nobody turned on a light. For a red light, we used a torch with a bit of red rag over it. I suppose in some of those places, you weren't supposed to have a camera at all.
3: After Moratai Island, Indonesia, Mr. Wagner was deployed in Borneo.
2: We did a beach landing. We didn't get very far the first day. We gradually took the island over took over Borneo. The Japanese were very clever. As they went inland, they always left one person behind, and that one person would kill one or two people along the way. They left a commando unit on the boats in case we got any trouble, but we didn't.
3: Here, he photographed a pivotal moment in World War II, the surrender of Japanese Lieutenant General Masao Baba at Lebuan on September 10, 1945. It's widely reported that these images challenge official wartime narratives.
2: There's someone there on wireless who knew enough Japanese to tell the Japs, to their commander, to come to Lebuan in the morning by plane at 10 o'clock and sign the surrender document. The plane flew over, a Japanese plane with white crosses over the red randles, and it landed, and I took photos of it.
1: That was South Australia's Sergeant Colin Wagner speaking with The Wire's Emma Watsky. 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I'm Tony Pankaluig in Brisbane. A big hello to our friends in Alice Springs on 8CCC, to our friends in Launceston on City Park Radio, and to the other side of the country, to Radio Goolari in Broome, Western Australia.

0: Last week, Australia celebrated the contributions volunteers do for their communities through National Volunteer Week. This year, Volunteering Australia launched the Australian Volunteer of the Year Award, giving the inaugural award to Dr. Felix Ho from the Northern Territory. Dr. Ho has volunteered more than 800 hours with St. John Ambulance, supporting more than 2,500 people as the National Youth Officer. The WISE contributor from ACCC, Kate Lyons-Dawson, spoke with Dr. Felix Ho about his volunteer work.
1: It's such a joy to volunteer and to engage with the community. And you're completely right. St. John Ambulance is one of the organisations I volunteer with within the youth program. And they look after young people or develop young people from ages 8 to 25, not just within the territory, but all around Australia to provide skills in first aid, community, and importantly, service, not just the future healthcare workforce for tomorrow, but they're also making a profound impact today.
2: What drove you into volunteering? Obviously, you're busy enough with what was going on in your life.
1: So I think it all just kind of first started when I was a 13-year-old. My parents kind of dragged me to cadet night, and I was kind of going, what is all this? But I really enjoyed it. Gave me an opportunity to learn first aid, but importantly, go out there into the community and do a bit of a tangible difference. I remember very fondly a lot of the adult volunteers and youth leaders that were there that provided that opportunity to trust me with learning those skills, to be respected as a person, and that kind of developed my passion for health, and that's where I moved into as a career. So as an adult, I think it's so important to try and give back to the community through the youth organisations that I'm involved with. It's okay that they don't want to necessarily become health professionals for the future, but importantly, it's about developing the resilience, the sense of community service, because that is ultimately what makes us as Territorians and as Australians great.
2: Obviously, what you've just described there too, this did seem to prompt you into a career in health, but it has also, as a teenager, given you that sense of a place within community.
1: That's exactly right. And young people are probably the biggest group who volunteer. So I think in 2023, I think there was some stats done, but it's around about 40% of young people aged like 15 to 19 actually volunteer their time. And that just shows that they are so keen to not just gain new skills or broaden their horizons, but they have a stronger sense of community and developing that community resilience to do something meaningful back. But what is actually challenging is whilst there's always that great enthusiasm, we need leaders and we need adults to help guide and mentor them, to recruit and train and retain not just young people, but for all volunteers, essentially, because they are the heart of our community. One of the important thing is we know that young people who demonstrate pro-social behaviours, such as like caring for others or volunteering or random acts of kindness, they're 11% less likely to experience mental ill health. And what is even more striking is those who volunteer before the age of 13, so the younger they are, they have a 28% lower likelihood of poor mental health later in life. And it helps them develop communities and thrive and equip them to face uncertain times with resilience, especially in challenging times that we're facing today, not just for young people, but for all of us in these very uncertain times. Having that little extra bit in the armour, that makes all the difference.
2: And as a volunteer yourself, working within an organisation, how important is it to have that support for you, like the work that you were doing as a volunteer?
1: Very much need people to come on board and to help sustain, recruit, train and retain our volunteers, allowing our young people to have accessible pathways into meaningful service. Now, this is National Volunteer Week and their slogan is Your Year to Volunteer. So I would encourage all of your listeners to get out there and give it a bit of a shot, be it running the water at the local Saturday sports or picking a bit of rubbish or just making that small little difference. Small acts of kindness makes such a huge difference.
2: This brings us to you becoming the Australian Volunteer of the Year, having been presented the award there at Government House. How does that make you feel being recognised in that way?
1: Oh, it's extremely humbling. And I had such massive imposter syndrome because we heard the stories of every single volunteer from all around the nation and all contributing differently, but very meaningfully within the community. So one that really resonated with me was Molly. Now, she is from New South Wales. She's 19. And through her contributions to volunteering, making a difference, spreading information around a medical condition, but doing it all extremely positively and with a smile, despite having medical conditions, patients of her own. That was so inspiring. And just hearing all the other stories, everyone was just shedding a tear. And oh God, well, you definitely needed more tissues in the room because it was so inspiring, but also shows the strength of the Australian community.
0: Winner of the Australian Volunteer of the Year, Dr. Felix Ho there, speaking with 8CCC's Kate Lyons-Dawson. Without health, communities cannot move forward because health is about quality of life. Yet in Australia, people with disabilities continue to face significant barriers to equitable healthcare. Australia's disability strategy is focused on closing the gap in this area. Powered Media's producer, Emma Myers, reports.
3: Australia is slowly shifting in bringing health professionals with disability into the sector to provide a more inclusive healthcare. By doing so, the positive impact on patients with a disability is more positive. Dr. Dinesh Palapana is an emergency doctor with a spinal cord injury he obtained in a car accident, but it didn't stop him from following his dream. Sam Drummond started asking Dr. Palapani what the sector is afraid of by employing health workers with a disability.
4: I wondered for a long time, will the patients take me seriously? Will they trust me? There is some data that shows that trust in the healthcare system has been on the decline for a while. So on the back of that, I was like, will they actually trust me? How will the patients see me? But here we are chatting 10 years nearly after I became a doctor, and the patients have been amazing. I haven't ever had one patient say, can you do your job? Are you a doctor? I don't trust you with my care. So it got me thinking, right? It was actually the attitudes of the system and the people within it, not the attitude of the community. And I think there's a disconnect between how far our community has come and where the system is.
5: Do you find that people gravitate towards you because they say, well, I'm going to go to Dr. Dinesh because he understands this a bit more?
4: There have actually been journal articles published in peer-reviewed journals about this very point. Some of these studies say that patients want a doctor who gets it. One of my best moments in medicine was when I was on a night shift, and about 2 a.m., this patient comes in with a significant disability, just like me, but they were quite ill, very ill. And I was to be their doctor, and I rolled to their bedside and they said, I'm so glad that you're my doctor tonight because I know that you'd understand. So I've had moments like that. I remember what it's like to be a patient. I know what it's like to have a disability. I know all the different things that go with it. So hopefully that flows on to the patients. There was a study done in the US not too long ago which said about 81% of medical students said that they are not confident managing the needs of people with disability. We have 1 in 6 people with disability globally. They're more dependent on the healthcare system. The healthcare outcomes are worse. So we need more people within the system that can inform medicine and the healthcare system about the disability experience through their lived experience.
5: So what are the biggest barriers that you see for patients with disability coming in to the hospital system?
4: I think there are physical barriers. So you may have an inaccessible hospital, right? Some hospitals are so old, so even their doorways or ramps or stairs or whatever might not be accessible. And we have these conversations all the time, right? The built environment, the logistics of getting to an appointment. What about a carer? What about transport? What if you have to do a bowel routine before you leave the house and that goes wrong? What if no one turns up to take you to your appointment or to the hospital? What if you live far away? You know, there are rural Australians with disability. I've heard some terrible stories. I was out in Longreach a couple of weeks ago, and for some of those guys to get into the city to get care, you know, even on the plane, I met a guy who has to come in weekly to get a dressing change. So I think there are all these logistical challenges, there are physical challenges, but I think the biggest thing is attitudes.
5: I want to get an idea of where you see yourself in say 10 years time, but also the medical system in general. What's your vision for the health system in Australia in 10 years?
4: The billions of dollars that we invest in healthcare is supposed to serve a human being. But if that human being is not having the best experience, if that human being is not getting the surgery that they want or the care that they need or the best outcomes, then we, one of the wealthiest countries on earth, are doing something wrong. And when it comes to people with disability, I think we need to collaborate with the people who have lived experience across the spectrum of disability, but also across the spectrum of geography. Mm. Because the needs of someone living in a metropolitan centre is different to someone living in a rural region. And Australia is so unique in that it's vast. And we just need to ask, hey, what do we need to do to make this better for you? And I think if we do that, we'll work towards something beautiful.
0: That was disability advocate Dr. Dinesh Palepana, ending the story by Powered Media's Emma Myers. For more information about Australia's disability strategy, check out Building Inclusion wherever you get your podcasts. And that's the end of the show today. 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The Wire is a co-production between community radio stations 2SER, Radio Adelaide, Syn Media, 4ZZZ, and Radio 4EB in Brisbane, with the great support of the Community Broadcasting Foundation and the Community Radio Network. 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The Wire acknowledges the traditional custodians of the Turrbal and Yuggera country where this program has been produced, and we pay our respects to Aboriginal elders, past, present, and emerging. Today, The Wire came to you from Radio 4EB in Brisbane. I'm Tony Pankluik. Thanks so much for your company, and we'll see you next time on The Wire.
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1: National Radio News.
2: Good morning, I'm Laura Devoy. Affordability is improving, but experts say challenges remain in the housing market. New figures from Cotality show home values remained flat in May. There was a small drop in median dwelling values in Sydney, Melbourne and Canberra. Perth had the highest rise at 1.5%. Tim Lawless from Cotality told the ABC while prices are starting to come down, higher interest rates are a challenge for buyers.
3: Affordability is clearly improving as prices come down, but serviceability is all the more challenging as interest rates are now elevated. And don't forget, I mean, any borrower needs to be demonstrating an ability to repay their debt at 3 percentage points higher than the going rate. So that generally means a mortgage serviceability assessment above 9% interest rates.
2: A new report shows gas use is in decline across Australia. The Grattan Institute says household gas use peaked in 2020 and has declined 16% since, while industrial gas use has been in decline since the early 2000s as manufacturing has declined. It says governments must take control to both accelerate and manage the gas transition. Damaging winds are forecast to affect 3 states this morning. Severe weather warnings have been issued for much of southern Australia, stretching from the Western Australian coast to central Victoria. The Bureau of Meteorology says a cold front is sweeping across WA into South Australia today, bringing wind gusts up to 110 kilometres per hour. The Rural Doctors Association of Australia has joined calls for all Australians to actively commit to reconciliation. The association says it is well positioned to deliver on outcomes for better health, education and other factors for First Nations people. Association President Dr. Sarah Chalmers spoke to National Radio News about what community leaders like doctors or health professionals can do.
4: Are seen as leaders in their communities, and we think that by using their influence in the organisations that they work for and in their everyday conversations and consultations, that contributing to reconciliation for Aboriginal and Torres Strait Islander peoples in Australia is a really important thing to do.
2: Nearly 800 people have been arrested after more than 200 people were injured in clashes between football fans and police in France. The clashes broke out after Paris Saint-Germain won the Champions League final yesterday. The government says 57 police officers were injured. Scenes in Paris early this morning were jubilant as players and President Emmanuel Macron gathered at the Eiffel Tower for victory celebrations. Turning to sport, the West Coast Eagles have secured their 4th win of the AFL season. They defeated Essendon 12-13-85 to 8-7-55. Coach Andrew McWalter says his team is moving in the right direction.
5: So I think we knew the Bombers, the week they've had, they were going to come out and be really fierce and competitive. And I thought we matched them probably and beat them in that in the first 10 or 15 minutes of the game.
2: Meantime, GWS continued its form with a 19-5-119 to 9-16-70 win over Melbourne. Fremantle remains on top of the AFL ladder, 4 points ahead of Sydney. And in cycling, Jonas Vingegaard has won the Giro d'Italia. The victory sees him complete the Grand Tour trilogy, that is, the Giro d'Italia, the Tour de France and the Vuelta a España. Australian Jai Hindley finished third, Michael Storer was seventh, Ben O'Connor 16th and Chris Harper 17th.
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1: National Radio News.
2: Good morning, I'm Laura Devoy. Construction on Brisbane's Olympic Stadium is set to begin imminently after applications for cultural heritage protection were dismissed. Police on Friday removed protesters from Victoria Park who had been there since early April as they awaited a determination on cultural heritage protection applications. In a statement issued late yesterday, Federal Environment Minister Murray Watt said he was unable to be satisfied either application met the statutory requirements for a declaration to be made. Ownership of Victoria Park today transfers to the Games Independent Infrastructure and Coordination Authority. For the first time, One Nation is Australia's most popular political party, according to a new poll. Conducted by Redbridge, the poll has One Nation leading the primary vote at 31%, with Labor at 28% and the Coalition at 20%. However, on a two-party preferred basis, Labor leads One Nation by 3%, and Anthony Albanese remains the preferred Prime Minister over Pauline Hanson. Speaking to Channel 7, One Nation MP Barnaby Joyce explained the reason behind the party's rise.
3: And it's not One Nation that's changed, it's the Australian public that's changed, and they've changed in waves. Not an aberration, it's real, and politics has changed in Australia.
2: New data shows financial pressure is the leading external stressor impacting Australians' mental health and relationships. Beyond Blue says people who say they wouldn't have support from people in their life if they needed it are more likely to be experiencing financial pressure. And those experiencing financial stress and relationship strain are the least hopeful about the future of society. Clinical spokesperson Dr. Luke Martin outlines some of the effects of financial stress.
4: It can cause conflict and communication problems, while also leading some people to withdraw and pull back from their relationships and regular kind of social activities. It can help to name the money stress, treat it as an external issue you're facing together. Take a moment to calm down before you talk it through.
2: More Australians are being encouraged to participate in the National Bowel Cancer Screening Program. Data shows fewer than half of Australians are completing the free at-home test. Bowel cancer is the nation's second deadliest cancer, but if detected early, more than 90% of cases can be treated successfully. Cancer Council Australia CEO Jacinta Redden says lifting the participation rate to 60% could save around 84,000 lives by 2040.
5: Bowel cancer can develop without symptoms or family history, so it's really important for people between 45 to 74 to take part in bowel cancer screening, even if you feel you're healthy.
2: Artificial intelligence is helping to keep an eye on Australia's wildlife. Researchers from the University of Queensland have developed a tool which can quickly analyse millions of images taken by hidden wildlife cameras. The platform will help to detect rare and elusive species, identify if native species are declining, assess if invasive species management is effective, and track biodiversity changes. Researchers say better data use can directly improve conservation outcomes. Turning to sport, two uncapped players have been named in Australia's squad for the upcoming FIFA World Cup. Coach Tony Popovic has today finalised his 26-player squad. Christian Volpato and Titi Yenge are both in line to make their international debut. Matt Ryan and Matthew Lecky have been selected for their fourth World Cup, while 17 players are set to attend their first. The tournament gets underway in Mexico, the US and Canada next week.
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2: National Radio News.
3: Good morning, I'm Laura Devoy. Construction on Brisbane's new stadium is set to get underway imminently despite opposition from local Indigenous groups. An area has been fenced off after protesters were removed in recent days. Late yesterday, the federal government dismissed two cultural heritage applications, paving the way for construction to begin. Queensland Premier David Crisafulli says people must stay outside the fenced area.
4: We can't have a construction site where there's going to be excavators and bulldozers and people protesting in the middle of it. Imagine the safety issue, not just for them, but also the person on the end of that heavy equipment. Imagine that.
3: A low-pressure system is bringing damaging winds to much of southern Australia. Severe weather warnings are in place for parts of Western Australia's Great Southern, Central Wheatbelt, South and Southeast Coastal and Eucla districts, all of southern South Australia and parts of central Victoria. Gusts in excess of 100 kilometres per hour were recorded in WA yesterday. Sarah Scully from the Bureau of Meteorology says that's likely to continue today.
5: Showers and storms will also increase for southern parts of South Australia today as that low pressure system and associated cold front track eastwards. So severe thunderstorms are possible across southern parts, bringing damaging winds or heavy rainfall that may lead to flash flooding, including for the Adelaide area.
3: Health professionals in rural and remote communities are being reminded of the key role they can play in encouraging reconciliation. The Rural Doctors Association of Australia has urged leaders in regional communities, including doctors, mayors and community groups, about how they can enact change. Association President Dr. Sarah Chalmers spoke to National Radio News about the role of health professionals when it comes to reconciliation.
6: As rural doctors, we work in general practices, we work in hospitals, and also in the Aboriginal community controlled organisations. We have Aboriginal and Torres Strait Islander patients, so we can make changes to their lives through our individual actions, but we can also contribute to reconciliation by influencing where we can within our organisation.
3: A child has died in a house fire in Melbourne's southwest. Emergency services were called to a house in Werribee just after midnight and arrived to find it fully engulfed in flames. A deceased child was located inside the home after the blaze was extinguished, while a male resident was taken to hospital with serious injuries. Police say an arson chemist will attend the scene. However, at this stage, the fire is not being treated as suspicious. Israeli Prime Minister Benjamin Netanyahu has described the capture of Beaufort Castle in southern Lebanon as a decisive shift in the campaign against Hezbollah. The castle was used by Israeli troops during previous occupations of Lebanon. France's foreign minister has requested an emergency meeting of the UN Security Council to discuss the situation in Lebanon. Turning to sport, the Penrith Panthers have won a top-of-the-table clash in the NRL. The New Zealand Warriors took the lead midway through the second half before Panthers star Paul Alamotti scored the winning try with just over 10 minutes to go. Meantime, the St George Illawarra Dragons beat the Brisbane Broncos 30-26 to end their 15-game losing streak. Interim coach Dean Young says he's wrapped.
7: Stoked for all the boys, all the staff, all the fans that have been waiting so long. So, I'm really happy.
3: And the Canberra Raiders defeated the North Queensland Cowboys 16-12.
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This week on Spotlight, I'm spotlighting the brand new album for Texan, Drake Milligan. The album's entitled Tumbleweed. 14 tracks, either written or co-written by Drake and a host of the industry's best songwriters. Produced by Trent Wilmon and the Texan, who grew up in Dallas, certainly takes you on a musical journey with this complete album. This album, he tells us, is similar to what Bob Wills says. My songs feel like the ones that go away for a while, then find their way back. The young man entered American Idol in 2018. In 2022, it was America's Got Talent. And now signed to international label BBR, the brand new album is out and about in Australia. Let's feature a triple play. The title track, Tumbleweed, will follow it up with Crying Shoulder and Hearts Together.

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I'm spotlighting Drake Milligan's brand new album entitled Tumbleweed, another triple play. Turn It Off, Like the Moon, and Good As Gone.

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I'm Kevin Walsh, and we're spotlighting Drake Milligan and his brand new album Tumbleweed. Back to another triple play. Slow dancing to a fast song, Old Flames, Old Whiskey, and Girl Like You.

Well, folks, we've got time for one final triple play as we work our way through the 14 tracks on Drake Milligan's brand new album, Tumbleweed. We'll kick off with Hard-Headed Cowboy, Lonely 30, and follow it up with Goodbye, Ain't All That Bad.

Well, folks, if you're wanting to get hold of Drake Milligan's material, including this album, go to Drake Milligan and type in Tumbleweed. All the prompts are there. I'm told vinyl's available, CDs, and you can thumb drive download. Now for the final two tracks, Tall Texas and How Much Beer.

Well, folks, that's the complete 14 tracks from Drake Milligan and his new album Tumbleweed. A little bit of time up our sleeve, two new singles to country radio. The first from Melbourne-based Kingswood, and their new single is Last First Kiss. And we'll follow it up with another Melbourne-based entertainer, Gareth Leach and his band, The Narratives of Hope, with their version and dedication and a nod to John Farnham

Well, folks, that's it for Spotlight this week. I trust you've enjoyed the musical journey. And until I catch you again, sometime, somewhere around Australia, you take care now. I'm Kevin Walsh. Bye for now.